0: if they put them in motion. Snap back to Siegler. Will keep it himself, and that was the wrong idea. He's going to be taken down in the backfield. Whoa! Was nearly stomped on there by the rusher that got into the backfield. That was Ronald McCorn, the defensive end, who brings down Siegler for a loss of five.
1: Yeah, and Peaky Roseborough was another guy who was able to get a jump that time. They read the option good, and Siegler kept it. And they just converged on him that time. Good play, good head onto the football there for the Westchester defense. And this is going to have to turn into a passing situation for Shepherd. You're pretty back behind the sticks now after a busted play on first down and out the negative yardage run there on second. You got to go about 15 or so yards here to get a first.
0: Third down and 15. Two receivers tied to the formation on either side. And Shepherd's going to be backed up five more yards here. Looked like Hardaway was going to the hard count and forgot to tell his teammates because almost everybody moved.
1: Yeah, they're going to tap Carrington with it. He just jumped from his slot position and it backed Shepherd up now. It's going to be third and 20.
0: They're going to take off the tight end Bell and sub on Nyon Mason. So you're going to have a lot of speed on the field for this next play. Third down and 20 back to the 42-yard line. 3:54 left to play here in quarter number three.
1: So you've got one of two options here. You either can throw something across the middle that's short and try and hope for some yards after catch, or you got to have enough protection to go for a shot play here to get the first.
0: Mason is in the slot right side. He's got a receiving touchdown today. Twin receivers left are Harper and Nickens-Yassir. The other receiver right is Ashby. Out of the gun, Hardaway wants to throw. Hardaway has time, lets it go. Middle of the field is dropped by Harper, slightly underthrown. And it was in the vicinity of the heavy-hitting Jameer Reyes. So you imagine that played a factor in Harper's inability to catch the ball there as well. And so fourth down and 20 facing Shepherd. They'll send their punting unit out there with 3:29 to play here in the third quarter. And that's a huge answer from the Westchester defense.
1: It was a big vertical set there for Shepherd. They were trying to find that shot to get the yardage. The protection was good. Westchester teased that they were going to send six on a blitz, but they backed up Blade out of the double bug and dropped it into coverage. So they only rushed four. You had good protection. Just maybe needs to be a little bit better of a ball from Michael and Harper to bring that in. But again, Reyes has been really physical tonight too.
0: High snap back to Alexander, gets this punt away, and it'll roll across the 20, inside the 10. It snakes down to the 7, and that's where it'll be down by Coleman, and it'll be first and 10 for Westchester inside their own 10-yard line with 3 minutes and 18 seconds left to play here in quarter number 3. We have yet to see them really let O'Sullivan throw the ball down the field. He's thrown the ball more here in the third quarter. But
1: one time, really, he corked the ball downfield and it was picked off.
0: Right.
1: It was the only time he's really taken the ball and thrown anything sort of layered beyond like 15 or so yards has been that time. We're going to have to see it at some point.
0: First and 10 at the 7-yard line for Westchester. And they're going to go under center in the eye here. They've got heavy personnel out there. Two tight ends, a fullback, a tailback. There's a third tight end tucked away in there somewhere. They hand the ball off on first down. And absolutely nothing doing for the ball carrier. Maybe got a yard on the play. That was Johnson. And it'll bring up second down and 9. And now they'll bring some receivers back into the game as we see Scott and Thomas re-enter.
1: Maybe something just to get the quarterback a little bit of space in case he has to drop back on a second or third. But, I mean, they just matched personnel that time to Shepherd. And it's tough to run when you have a matching of personnel there.
0: Twin receivers left, single receiver right. The tight end Johnston motions from left to right. Still Johnston in the backfield. They'll put another man in motion. Fake it to him. O'Sullivan retreats into his end zone. Wants to throw. The ball is up and caught by Johnston. They layered that throw right over Reggie Snowden, who would have had a pick six if that was even slightly underthrown. Instead, Johnston makes the catch and gets it across the 20-yard line.
1: Well, the motion guy that time going left to right was running a motion wheel, and he's cutting right around the numbers, and you had a guy just onto the outside in the tight end, Johnson, that time. And again, a good throw from O'Sullivan, probably his best throw of the night, and he just put it into a really good spot.
0: He once again will go under center with heavy personnel in the game and pitch it in the backfield to Johnson. Johnson is tripped up as it looked like Zach Ferguson got into the backfield and then reached to toe-tap tackle him. And now we have a late flag thrown from an official 20 yards off the line of scrimmage standing in the Rams secondary. The clock has stopped, 2:11 to play. Here in the third quarter, Shepherd leading 21-7 over Westchester. All right, it sounded like that official threw a flag for offensive holding, and then he was overruled by his fellow Zebras. It'll be second down and about seven as they move the ball up.

0: the 27-yard line.
1: Well, he's got the bird's eye view out there. He's right around that official.
0: And he threw it like when the play was
1: he
0: over.
1: He threw it at the end of the play, and he's set up at right around the opposite 45, too.
0: Yeah, he's like 20-something yards off the ball. It was an interesting time to throw that flag, and it amounted to nothing. Second down and 7. And the Rams have 6 defenders stacked into the box. Here's the handoff to Johnson once again running up the middle, and Shepard with great push up front are able to bring him down. They brought Reggie Hill in at defensive tackle for that last play, and he did well to stop the ball carrier for a little to no gain. We're looking at 3rd down and 7 we'll call it for the time being. Well, they moved the ball up across to the 28-yard line. 1:34 left to play here in the third quarter. Now to get a 14-point lead for Shepard. And a huge situation for Westchester looking to convert. Shepard has brought smaller personnel into the game. They have Kendrick Young and Grayson DiPietro lined up as defensive ends, their natural linebackers. On 3rd and 6, 3 receivers right, single receiver left for Sullivan. Wanted to throw under pressure, hit as he throws down the field. The ball is up, and it is broken up incomplete by Reggie Snowden. That ball was intended, that pass intended for Blake Thomas, and Snowden was able to knock it away. A lot of hand fighting there, but no flag thrown, and it brings up 4th down, and Westchester will punt.
1: Yeah, that's big Blake Thomas. That's his first target of the game. He's their big receiver on the outside. He's a 6'4 redshirt junior getting his first season of real burn for Westchester. And he wanted to go to the big X receiver, try and test him against Reggie Snowden, and he held up really well. You mentioned it, both sides. I like that there was no flag thrown there. It was from both sides, so the hand fighting doesn't go one way or another. Great contest there from Snowden, and it forces the punt here.
0: 65 seconds left to play, 3rd quarter. Corrigan is the punter, and DeMio Hunter standing at his own 35-yard line. They're going to fake it. They snap it to one of the up men, and he's going to be tackled across the 30-yard line. He's going to be short. They snapped it to Nicholas Rogers, one of the personal protectors. I have no idea on 4th and 7 why you would snap the ball to a 300-pound defensive end, but he took the ball forward about 3 yards and then was tackled, and Shepard's going to get great field position out of
1: this. This is going to be inside of the 35 at least, if not close to the 30, is where they're going to spot this football out. If you want to go for it, why don't you just go for it, is my question. I just do not agree with that call. That was not a smart play. If you want to go for it in this situation, put your offense out there. That's almost a sign of saying,
0: you don't trust your offense.
1: We don't trust the offense to pick up the sticks here, and we got to run some trick play to get it to happen. It's not a good call.
0: Another good gold star for defensive coordinator Luke Wright. 1st and 10 for Shepard at the 32-yard line. Siegler into the game. Pistol snap. Hands it off to Daniels. And Jabril Daniels, well, he didn't lose his helmet. It was the defender that took him down that lost his helmet. Down to the 28-yard line for a 4-yard gain. And if you score here, this game's effectively over. The way that these teams have been able to possess the football today, so again, you question that decision and that play call for Westchester. Of course, obviously, Shepard need points here to keep their foot on the gas. Siegler gets the play call from that far sideline. Shepard will have to run one more play here in this 3rd quarter.
1: Again, the player who had to come off with his helmet off, once again, Jack Fry, that's their lead defensive tackle, too. So this could open up some things in the run game for Shepard.
0: So 2nd down, we'll call it 5 up to the 28-yard line. Nope, that's 4. I'm just an idiot. They'll move Soper in motion, tied to the formation. Pistol snap for Siegler. Fakes the handoff. Throws it out in the flat. Soper's got the 1st down. Makes the man miss at the 20-yard line as pushed out of bounds inside the Tim Brocondo of Winchester red zone. Gave Siegler a chance to throw for the first time today, and he throws on the run and picks up a 1st down for the Rams.
1: We're waiting to see that. We knew there was play design set up for Siegler to throw the football in these formations that he's featured in, and that time they allow him to run the bootleg, runs it to the right side. Soper just leaking into the flat that time, and he made a great play to get the first end of the quarter.
0: That is the final play of the 3rd quarter. It'll be 1st and 10 for Shepard inside the 20-yard line, up by 14 points when we return with a 4th and final quarter of action. 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So
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0: behind the big dog.
1: Welcome back. First and 10, Shepard at the 18-yard line of Westchester as we begin the fourth quarter, and the Rams up 14. Pistol snap for Siegler. Flag is thrown as he hands it off to Daniels across the 15. He dances and down to about the 12, but I got the suspicion that this one's coming back on a hold based on where that flag was thrown. 21-7, Shepard in front by 14 points. We're in the fourth quarter. It'll be a legal motion against Shepard. That'll be that 5-yard penalty instead.
2: So, again, biggest thing right now for Shepard, it's fine taking that penalty. You just got to continue to work the ball down the field as much as you can. But from the gift you were given by Westchester on faking that punt and not getting it, you really just need to get this football. I mean, you're inside of the 25 right now after the penalty at the 24. Really, if you get inside of the 20, you're in a good spot. You're kicking this field goal, and you're going up by potentially 17 points, and that's a three-possession lead from that point on.
1: Siegler stays in the game. Tight ends to either side of the formation. The same with single receivers to either side. They'll put Harper in motion from right to left. Tap it to him on the end around. As he gets across the 25, up to the 20, Harper to the 15, to the 10. Harper is going to be shoulder-checked out of bounds at about the 6-yard line. Darrell Harper and a gadget play for the wide receiver has set up Shepard first and goal.
2: I think they want to try to find ways to get him involved in this game, too. He's seen a couple of targets, has not gotten the volume necessarily in this game that he has seen in games past, but getting him involved has been really important. And we talk about guys we've had on the Ernie McCook Show. Harper, a guest with us this past Thursday, and we detailed his journey starting at Shepherd in 2022 and the tail end of the Bajent, Brown, Walker, Fisher era of that offense at Shepherd, the stacked receiving room he played in. Took some twists and turns in his college career, played some JUCO, and found his way back to Shepherd, and it's a big reason where they're at right now.
1: First and goal from the 5. Pistol look for Siegler. Puts a man in motion from left to right. That's Ashby. Twin receivers to that side. They give to Daniels running up the middle, and that hole is going to be plugged by the Westchester defense. As they got there with Delgado, really haven't called his name much tonight, along with DeBrick Johnson, and that'll be a gain of maybe a yard for Shepherd. It'll be second and goal.
2: And you mentioned Delgado. He's one of the big pieces in this Westchester defense. He's their Mike linebacker, their leading tackler on the season so far, and he's a top 10 tackler in the conference too. And he's really not been around the football much in this game. It speaks to, I think, where this offensive line is really focusing on him, trying to see where he is on defense. He's the captain of that defense, and they're trying to avoid plays his way because he is a very sure-handed tackler. He's a very good tackler from what we've seen on film.
1: Second and goal from the 4, still Siegler in the gun with Daniels off his left hip. 3 tight ends in the game, single receiver right. They hand it off to Daniels, running left side with a little bit more space. He burrows towards the goal line. We're waiting for the call, and it's a touchdown for Shepherd. Second of the game for Jabril Daniels, and the Rams increase their advantage here in the fourth quarter. 27-7, pending the extra point with 12:56 to play.
2: Well, you capitalized on the turnover. You're able to do it there, and you're able to get those points. You weren't able to do it when you forced the turnover on the fumble, but now you're able to get it from the turnover on downs you got from stopping that fake punt. Now, we talked about it, do-or-die situation. It's do-or-die for Westchester this next offensive drive. If they can't put anything together, the game's more than likely going to get put to bed.
1: Out of the hold of Dominic Bonacici, we'll get this extra point from Max Barba. The long snapper, of course, Christian Slack with the injured Braden Bowers. Not playing today. Extra point try is up, and that kick is good. 28-7, 12:56 left to play here in our fourth quarter. 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
1: Welcome back here to Westchester. We had a 15-yard penalty assessed to somebody. We'll tell you who when these teams go out to kick off. 12:56 left to play in our fourth quarter.

0: And it is 28-7. Shepherd in front, and it was a penalty against the Rams because they've marked the ball all the way back to the 20-yard line. And remember, Sam Collins has been knocked out of this game with injury. He's your touchback machine. Max Barba has only been able to get the ball to about the 10-yard line, so you back him up even further. Westchester has a chance to get very good field position out of this kickoff with 13 minutes to play in our fourth quarter, and the Golden Rams down by 21.
1: So it looks like it's going to be Barba teeing this up. They're going to move this. He's going to tee it up at around his own 20. So you've got returners usually with their lineup at the goal line. They're going to be just north of their own 20-yard line. So there's a good chance Westchester with a good return can get this close to midfield.
0: Short run-up for Barba. As he puts his boot into it, it'll travel to about the 25-yard line, and that's where it'll be returned. As this is Scott with it, and Scott gets across the 40. And up to about the 45-yard line. So, yes, whoa! We got a late shove at the end of that play as Scott shoved the Ram player to the ground. That was Coleman. Now,
1: flag's been thrown.
0: The argument could be made from the Westchester sideline that Coleman instigated it, but they always get who retaliates. And Scott just full-on shoved him to the ground. And that's going to negate some very good field position because Westchester had gotten this ball up to the 45, and this might mark him back to the 30.
1: Could mark them back out where they got the return of the 25, depending on the severity of the foul here.
0: All right. Had to make sure that we knew who committed that penalty. It is Rayshon Scott, the redshirt freshman from Philadelphia. And they should move the ball back to the 31-yard line now with 12:51 to play here in our fourth quarter. You got to play a clean fourth quarter here if you're Shepherd. Again, things have been chippy in this game, and you just do not want to lose any more players than you already have. Got to keep everything in front of you. Seen a lot of snaps here in the second half for Daryl Jackson, the junior defensive back. That's nice to see at a safety position. He's in at one spot. DeMarcus Butler is the other. First and 10 for Westchester at the 31-yard line. Trips to the wide side left in a single receiver ride as the snap is back to O'Sullivan. Wants to throw quickly, and it's a great cutback after the catch by the Westchester receiver who's dragged down to the 40-yard line as that catch was made by Reese Clark, the backup tight end. It'll be a 9-yard pickup and bring up second down and a yard from the 40.
1: I'm expecting to see a lot more of Reese Clark, too. He's their better receiving option at tight end. He's more athletic, and they're going to go 2-minute drill the rest of the way.
0: He is a transfer from Delaware State. Snap back to O'Sullivan on second and one. Sensing pressure, he throws middle of the field. The pass is caught by Dylan McKenzie. That's his 23rd catch of the season. He's got first down yardage up to the 43. Keeps the clock moving. Takes us down to about 12 minutes. Mile Hunter, among others, able to make that tackle. And again, the Westchester offense will be a 2-minute drill for the rest of this game. Trips right, single left. They shift that side of the formation. Here's a handoff in the backfield. This is Robertson running up the middle. He gets up to the 46. That'll be a gain of about 3. Shepherd got away with one there. It looked like Vince Flook had kind of fallen into the neutral zone right before that ball was snapped. Second down and 7 up to the 46. Again, they get the play call from this near sideline. Game clock down to 11:30. Play clock down to 25 seconds. Trips right, single left again. O'Sullivan wanting to throw. Pump fakes once, lets it go. Pass is caught. The tight end again. DeMio Hunter is able to tackle Reese Clark from behind. And Clark takes the ball down to the Shepherd Ram 42-yard line. We've got an injured Westchester player down. That's a lineman behind the play. And that'll stop the clock with the 11:23 to play here in our fourth quarter. So we've got an injured player down. That'll send both teams back to their respective sidelines and throw the brakes on this Westchester drive for the time being. 28-7 the score. Worth mentioning, you know, we've seen just about everything from Westchester today offensively. Two different quarterbacks, run-heavy looks, West Coast looks. They have taken one or two shots down the field. And you got to give a ton of credit to Josh Klein's defense. Ernie McCook said it had really that one explosive play to Robertson in the first half. And ever since then, it's been hard for the Golden Rams to move the football.
1: Yeah, I mean, this Shepherd defense, and I know Coach talked about it after the Millersville win, is that he could not be happier with the way this defense is playing right now. And the defense has been doing its job this evening. You had the one big explosive run for Robertson. Other than that, you've not really been beat by anything specifically in this game, and you've bottled up the Westchester offense. Their passing attack, it's just been short plays over the middle. The running attack outside of the Robertson run, nothing really insane you've seen in terms of big explosive plays, and you've done a really good job bottling that up. It looks like the injured Westchester player is redshirt.

0: junior card, Anthony Aviles.
1: Well, so here's what's interesting. You're right. It is Aviles that's down, and he's their backup right guard. But since this has happened and he's being looked at, their backup center, who I'm going to have to take a couple of running starts at his name, has been warming up, snapping the ball to Colin O'Sullivan on this near sideline. Bohorilenko, I'll try that. The 280-pound redshirt junior looks like he might be coming into the game to play center, and Aviles is being taken out of the game. He's walking onto the field under his own power. So it'll be first and 10 up to the 42-yard line for this Westchester offense. It is a 21-point lead for Shepherd, 11:23 left to play in this game. It seems as though the center position has experienced a couple of different injuries for Westchester this season. More on that in a moment. Snap back to O'Sullivan. He's flushed from the pocket and has to throw it out of bounds. Connor Tuck, listed as the starter, did not start today. It sounds as though it was Aviles that was the starting center today.
0: Yeah, it seems to be the case. Aviles was stepping into that center position, and he's gone down. And again, it's been Richard Porolinko stepped into that center position now. So now you're on your third-string center. That obviously can create some issues. We've seen snaps been a problem, specifically that long snapper spot for Shepherd with players stepping up in that position. So now you've got to think about that. Porolinko, is he comfortable at this point snapping the ball?
1: Second and 10 at the 42-yard line. Three receivers to the wide side left and a tight end right. High snap to O'Sullivan. Gets rid of it quickly. It's caught over the middle of the field. And DeMaio Hunter once again is there to make the tackle. This time it's on Adrian Mosley as he gets up to the 34. It'll bring up third down and two. With 10 minutes and 50 seconds left to play here in quarter number four. They hurry up to the line of scrimmage. Snap back to O'Sullivan. He'll hand it off. Running up the middle as Robertson has first down yardage. Got to the 30, maybe even the 29, and that's more than enough for a Golden Ram first down. Shepherd, man, did they just sub out the entire defense?
0: Let's They're see bringing a bunch on here.
1: I think everybody but DeMaio Hunter was just taken out of the game. And Westchester's trying to get a play on in that confusion.
0: They're going to have to let the
1: defense
0: sub.
1: Yeah, they're going to have to let the defense sub. So they're going to blow that play dead as O'Sullivan was trying to snap the ball.
0: Well, like
1: Shepherd's
0: going to
1: take a timeout instead. Okay. And you wonder if that was gamesmanship by Josh Klein just to try to slow things down. Shepherd brought at least 9, if not 10, new defensive players off that sideline. And in the meantime, Westchester wanted to snap the ball quickly. And Shepherd's going to have to burn a timeout because of it. 10:32 left to play here in our fourth quarter.
0: That's not a bad thing, too, to burn a timeout here as well. You're up by 3 possessions. You're in the driver's seat in this one. Westchester's going 2 minutes. I mean, that's tiring those guys out, too, that are having to line up quick, having to turn around and get lined up under the ball for the next play. Those guys are getting tired out, and the Josh Klein mindset is get those fresh legs out there so that way we can play to our highest ability, and Westchester doesn't get our guys when they're playing at 60%, 50% because they're fatigued, they're tired. Our pass rushers can't get the burst off the line they want to because they're fatigued. Our defensive backs won't get jelly legged from being out there having the lineup get quick, get set, and everything like that. So I like the idea, burn the timeout, get your guys some rest, and let them get back out and recover.
1: First and 10 at the 30-yard line. Those fresh defensive players all in the game for Shepherd. First and 10 for Westchester. Three receivers right, single receiver left. Official pops off the football, and now we're ready to play on. O'Sullivan joined in the backfield by Robertson. Takes the snap, looking to throw. Robertson flush from the pocket, rolls out right, completes it to Clark. Clark turning upfield, tries to hurdle a man, and then is taken down by DeMaio Hunter. That was bizarre. That was just about enough for first down yardage, and they will give him the first down up to the 20-yard line.
0: Again, Reese Clark is a big dude, 6'3", 215. Seeing him fly through the air is certainly a sight, but man, DeMaio Hunter with a tough, tough hit right around the back.
1: They hurry up to the line of scrimmage, trips left, single right. The handoff to Robertson, right side, looking to Jitterbug, right side. He's tackled by Vince Fluck and Tyrod Chin Thompson after a gain of 2. Shepherd will sub in a couple of more defensive players. Zach Ferguson comes back into the defensive backfield. And they've brought in a new corner as well. Snowden has replaced a player. On second down and 9, O'Sullivan steps up in the pocket, throws middle of the field. It's caught by McKenzie. McKenzie close to first down yardage, just run out of bounds. He needed the 10-yard line for that first down, and I think that's where they're going to put the football down with 9:40 left to play here in the fourth quarter.
0: That's another guy who's a captain for Westchester, and Dylan McKenzie. He's one of their three captains. He's a redshirt junior, their leading receiver coming in today. That's his first reception of the day.
1: Three receivers left and a single receiver right. First and goal from the 10-yard line. Snap back to O'Sullivan. Wants to throw. Looking end zone.

0: And it's caught by Clark at the two, and he's going to be denied the end zone for a moment, but then he turns, puts the football over the plane of the goal, and it's a touchdown for Westchester. That is pure effort by the tight end, Reese Clark, who was so good on that entire drive. Amarian Manuel tried everything in his power to keep him out of the end zone, and he could not do it. And it is 28-13, pending the extra point with 9:20 left.
1: Well, that was a good methodical drive for Westchester. They were able to drive the ball down the field, were able to hit chop plays, very similar to what Shepard's been able to do. Hit chop plays, be able to work your way down the field. They did an excellent job with that drive. But again, they've used a lot of clock, too. There's only 9:20 left to play.
0: Alan Zuka have to attempt this extra point. Man, he puts a rocket between the uprights. Sailed over the hospitality tent and over the track and out of the fields here at Westchester. That makes it 28-14 with 9:20 left to play here, fourth quarter. It's way too early, obviously, for onside kick territory. So if you're Shepard, you're just looking for another time-consuming drive. You've got Daniels, who's running well today. You've got Malden, who's running well today. And you've very heavily relied on that running option quarterback set with Jackson Siegler. So wouldn't be surprised to see that as well.
1: Well, that's something that obviously was in the game plan a ton this week, was try to target Westchester's run defense. And they're using Siegler as that running option look to really trick the Westchester defense and what they want to do. They're relying on the tailbacks and Malden and Daniels, and we've seen Siegler running a couple times as well. I mean, early in this game too, we saw Michael Hardaway running a little bit. So they're trying to use that to their advantage. Really, right now, if you're Shepard, you want to try and use as much clock as you can on this drive. Even if it's a three and out, you want to try and get this clock under 5 minutes is the goal, what you really want here. But keeping it on the ground, running the football, if you have to pass it, any sort of short completion, stay in bounds no matter what. The goal here is, obviously, you want to, if you score here, the game is over. But offside of that, you just want to be able to run as much clock as you can, take this clock down. If you can get the clock down to under 5 minutes, even if you don't score, I think it's a win for Shepard, because it took Westchester almost a third of the fourth quarter to be able to drive and score a touchdown on your defense.
0: 9:20 left to play in the aforementioned fourth quarter. The Rams up by 14 points. They're expecting an onside kick here because they've got everybody except Carrington Nickens-Yassir within the 45-yard line, all within 10 yards of where they're allowed to be. And Shepard has their hands team out there. It looks like Shepard might have both Carrington Nickens-Yassir and Tyron Chin Thompson out there, as Chin Thompson is wearing a jersey that looks like a dress on him. And they're just going to kick it deep. And it'll be a touchback. Boy, that was almost dangerous. That took a bounce at the one and then just moseyed its way into the end zone. That would have been a disaster. Oh, my goodness.
1: One bit of wind the other way, and it gets a little unnervy for everybody supporting the Golden Blue is all I'm going to say. good roll of the wind there for the Shepherd side, and they'll get it at the 20. And that's good, too, because you have it at the 20. You set yourself up in that spot. You can drive the field here. You can use more of that time. Again, the goal we're looking at for the Shepherd offense, if you don't score, if you get under 5 minutes, it's a win, in my opinion, for this drive.
0: Josh Crummett, named to the preseason Elite 100 watch list, is atop the football, the starting center for Shepherd. Jackson Siegler is in the game, the running option at quarterback, two tight ends as well, Ian Molden behind him in the pistol. Ashby and Harper are the two receivers split out to the right. Ashby comes in motion tight to the formation. The handoff to Molden. With two hands on the football, breaks free across the 30, and then is taken down at about the 33-yard line. And you'll take that for the rest of this game, as it was another punishing hit by Reyes that sat him down. A pickup of 8 to bring up second down and 2 with 9 minutes to play in the fourth.
1: Perfect start. That is a perfect start for what you want. Make it second and short. Make it easier for your offense to move the football. Just get enough to move the sticks. You want to, again, play as choppy as you can with gaining first downs and running the clock. Chop it down to as much as you can. Break it into pieces. If you're able to make it second and short, third and short, and convert on those times, Shepard's going to be in a really good spot.
0: Second and 2 up to the 33. Single receiver to either side. Those two tight ends to the left. They'll put a man in motion from left to right across the formation. That's Ashby. And hand it off to Molden. Molden's got the first down. Molden is taken down to the 40-yard line. Great night here in Westchester under the lights. A rare night game for Division II football. As it's about 61 degrees, my phone wants to tell me, in East Bradford Township. We have a great crowd on hand as well, although about half that crowd is the Westchester band. Again, there's a... They obviously did not cut any.

0: buddy. There's a lot of people participating.
1: They might have a ninth or tenth string for the Westchester band, the way we look at it. I mean, the entire right side of the stands ahead of us is the Westchester band, and it's quite remarkable.
0: They put on a pretty spectacular halftime show. I imagine it was America 250 themed because there were a lot of stars and stripes and patriotism. First and 10 up to the 40-yard line. Clock rolling down to 7 minutes and 50 seconds to play here in the fourth quarter. Gun look for Siegler, still Molden with them. And it's Molden that gets the carry here on first down. Molden trying to break free and does across the 45 and up to the 47 before he's taken down.
1: I believed hearing when I was coming back up for the halftime break that this band has played at the Macy's Thanksgiving Day Parade. They've played in multiple places like Indianapolis and competitions like that. And I can see why a big band like that, you'd hope a band of that size is able to have big performances like that, and they certainly have.
0: Shepherd trying to turn the clock into their friend. They can take it inside of 7 minutes before they snap this next play. They lead 28-14. They have it second down and 3 at the 47-yard line of Westchester. The ball's at the left hash. Pistol look for Hardyway again, or rather that Siegler still in there. Receivers to either side, but Ashby once again comes in motion from left to right. The handoff to Molden, looking for first down yardage again. He's got it again, right at the 50. And, man, Westchester's trying with every fiber they're being to pry that football out. And Ian Molden, I think every carry on this drive has put two hands on the football because he knows how important ball security is. First and 10 up to the 49.
1: Yeah, that's what you want to do here. I get that you want to try and get elusive, try and make one play happen, but again, biggest concern, two hands on the football, keep the football tight to your chest, and don't allow any opportunity for anyone in purple to punch the ball open here. You're doing a good job chopping down these plays, making them manageable, and continuing to use as much clock as you can.
0: First and 10 at the 49, two tight ends right, the two receivers as well. Now Kyan Loon shifts from right to left. They're going to pitch at that side. It's the weak side of the formation to Molden, and he's run out of bounds. Short gain. He got across the 49. 6 minutes left to play here in our fourth quarter, maybe a gain of two.
1: And, you know, I'd love to see once this game goes final and we have all the data available to us, I'd love to see the snap percentage at quarterback between Hardyway and Siegler, because we have to be probably close to an even 50-50 or maybe even a little towards Siegler just because the amount of Shepherd wanting to run the football in this game too.
0: Jabril Daniels into the backfield at tailback. He's behind the quarterback Siegler and the pistol. Twin receivers right. Looks like there's a tight end tucked to either side of the formation. On second down and 8 from the 47-yard line. Snap back to Siegler. Again, the handoff to Daniels. Daniels is thumped at the 45-yard line and brought down right there. So Shepherd's going to be facing their first third and long on this drive. It'll be third and 6 from the 45. I'm looking on that far sideline. Michael Hardyway is standing right next to Ernie McCook. We'll see if they bring him in for a throwing situation. It looks like they will. Carrington, Nick, and Jasir. Nasai Bell come into the game. Jester, Molden, they check out. And Michael Hardyway again back into the game.
1: Well, again, we talked about that magic number, and we just crossed underneath it under 5 minutes to play now in the game. So by my standards, you've already made this a win. You've used a lot of clock on this drive. If you're able to convert here on third down, it continues to be just an excellent drive of running clock out and running timeout for Westchester here.
0: Tywan Reed is into the game at running back for the first time tonight on third and 6. Out of the gun, Hardyway wants to throw, and he throws to Reed, and Reed turns upfield, and he should have first down yardage. Not a bad time to sneak in another redshirt freshman running back as he catches that pass out of the backfield, got across the 40, and does have enough for a Shepherd first down. How about that?
1: Importantly, too, it did enough to stay in bounds and continues to move that clock. We'll be under 4 minutes on the next snap.
0: Yeah, absolutely. Big play there for Tywan Reed, his first snap of the game. We'd seen a heavy diet of Molden and Daniels today. And Molden has come back into the game to replace Reed, who's made a huge play. Twin receivers right, single receiver left is Ashby. Hardyway remains in the game, first and 10 from the 39. The snap, the give to Molden. Molden, waiting patiently, tries to bust this play out to the right side, and he takes it up to the 40. I mean, that is as far of a run commit on defense as you can have for Westchester. Hit 5 dotted across the line of scrimmage, and I think 8 in the box for that play. It might have been 7. Regardless, they are plugging the right gaps, and Shepherd may have to throw the ball one more time in this game to completely put it on ice, as Tywan Reed will once again come into the game. They're going to say he did enough to get back to the line of scrimmage. Well, maybe not. The officials yet to put the ball down. And we're going to have a

0: decline holding penalty there against Shepherd to bring up second down.
1: I guess I can see why you decline that, because if you tack on the 10 yards, it's more space for Shepherd to burn some more clock. So maybe you're just looking to try and get that stop and try and get it within a second down.
0: Yeah, the loss of down is more important than the yardage there.
1: Yeah.
0: Absolutely. Second down and 11. But it does make it a lot easier for Shepherd to pick up this first down.
1: Yeah.
0: You don't want to have that happen either if you're Westchester, who have two timeouts remaining. Clock churning down to 3:25. Gun look for Hardaway. Twins left, single right, tight end left. Man in motion, tied to the formation is Carrington Nickens. You see her slot left side. They'll throw it to him over the middle of the field, and he did not really get much of anything there. He's going to be tackled maybe at the 39-yard line, make it the 38 for a gain of two. And it looks like Westchester's going to burn a timeout here. All right, clock stop, 3:13 left. Westchester's down to their final timeout. Obviously, you still have the two-minute warning incoming, but this third down could effectively decide this game. If Shepherd picks it up, you're maybe one more first down away from ending the game. Westchester, meanwhile, desperately wanting to get their offense back on the field and their defense off of it. You also have to wonder, Park, you're at the 39-yard line. If you get in the neighborhood of the 34 or the 35, would you consider going for it on fourth down?
1: I think you could. I mean, at that point, what, it's maybe a 15 to 20-yard difference from punting the football and trying to pin Westchester inside of their own 10 to trying to get a first down and effectively end the football game. I think that's worth it at that point, especially when you're up two possessions right now. I would be comfortable doing that, but again, that mark's really right around. I mean, you're going to snap this football right around, what, 38-yard line, looking like it. So if you're able to get it to around the 34, 33, 35 is probably my line of, okay, you could probably go for it. That's about a fourth and five at that point. If you can get it to that 35 stripe, I feel comfortable going for it. You're kind of in that no man's land of too short to punt, too long to kick a field goal, and you have to go for it. So really I'm looking at 35-yard line is my cutoff of, if you get here, go for it. If you don't get past that 35, you're probably looking at a punt here.
0: Third down and nine. Tywan Reed into the backfield off the left hip of the quarterback, Hardaway. It's wind receivers to either side. Westchester with five in the box. Looks like they're trying to send some pressure here. Hardaway takes the snap, and here they come. Hardaway steps up in the pocket. He's going to go for a run across the 35 and slides. Man, he thought he was going to slide and then was shoulder checked down into the ground at the 28-yard line. It's enough for a first down, but wow. Michael Hardaway puts his body on the line there and eats a heavy hit at the 28.
1: That was Ricardo Delgado, too, with the big hit there. And, hey, man, he...
0: And it's not really a dirty play.
1: No, it was a clean tackle.
0: Hardaway couldn't decide if he wanted to give himself up or not and was just kind of bent over and then was just obliterated. He appears to be okay, and it is enough for a first down. First and 10 up to the 28. Wow.
1: A smart play from Hardaway to realize that the you blocked the blitz well and you had a seam there to run up the middle and get the first. And good on him, too, to absorb the contact to be able to go down, too. That's a tough, tough play from your quarterback.
0: Twins left, single receiver right. Jester in, the tight end to the right as well. Reed in the backfield. We'll see if he gets the carry here on first and 10 from the 28. Hardaway's taking a ton of time off this clock, as you would imagine. Now he hands it off to Reed. Reed running up the middle. He gets across the 25. Reed refuses to go down. And with a little help from his friends, he pushes down to about the 22-yard line. Ball pops out at the end of the play about 5 seconds after the whistle was blown. And that should take us down to the two-minute timeout. All right, so it'll be second down for Shepherd. And after this, Westchester can only stop the clock one more time. We'll step aside for our final 30 seconds here in this fourth quarter. 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
0: Chester Parker Stone to my left. I'm Luke Wiggs. Chris Barks is our producer engineer back inside the Hoppy Kurtzville building. It'll be second down for Shepherd.

0: Westchester can only stop the clock one more time, so first down, and this bad boy's over. And you want it to be over. I'll tell you, it's been a really physical, it's a chippy game. These teams don't like each other very much. You've had some players knocked out with injury. So Shepherd just needs to play really clean football here for these next couple of plays. They spot the ball at the 25, so we'll call it second down at 7. Ernie McCook taking a long time. In fact, he's still not left the field of play, and Shepherd's about to snap the ball. He's given the official closest to him an absolute earful. Siegler back into the game at quarterback out of the pistol. Will hand it off to Reed. Reed in the backfield gets up to about the 24. And that's only going to be a gain of a yard, so we're going to be staring down the barrel at third down and about 6 here. And the Rams can take this clock down to about 1:10 before they snap the next play. You're also right on the edge of Barba field goal range. He did miss from a similar spot in the first half. You just have to assume Shepard's going to run another play to kill more clock here. Last thing you need is an incomplete pass. First down markers at the 18. Well, that was not a great spot on second down for Shepherd. It's going to bring up third down and 7. Pistol snap for Siegler. He's going to bootleg out to his left, thinking about throwing. He's going to lob it into the end zone. He's got a receiver open. That's pass interference, as Daryl Harper was interfered with on that ball thrown towards the end zone. It was an interesting play call from Shepherd, and they did have Harper open in the back of the end zone. Siegler rolling out to his weak left hand, set his feet, fired into the end zone, slightly underthrown, and pass interference is going to give Shepherd a first down and an opportunity to end the game.
1: And that should end it, too. The interference will give you an automatic first down, and again, Westchester just has one timeout. You can sit on the football and end it.
0: All right, there you go. So Shepherd can just kneel this out. They put Michael Hardaway back into the game, and we'll give him the option to take these last couple of snaps. Go ahead, if you don't mind, Parker Stone making his way down to the field. Feed me the crowd, Mike, so we can get that out of here, too. And everybody at home got to hear that. Thank you very much, Parker Stone. We'll hear from Ernie McCook coming up here in postgame, as we've just completely lost all our crowd ambiance. My apologies. All right, they move it first and 10. Down to the 10. And Shepherd will have to take a couple of knees here, and then this game's going to be over. Possessing the football was so important in this game. So many long drives for either team, including one of 10-plus minutes to make it 14-7 at the time from Shepherd. They really did a great job dictating tempo, dictating time of possession, and running the football incredibly well. They spot the ball now at the 9-yard line. Hardaway goes under center and will take a knee. He'll have to do that one more time, and Shepherd is going to pick up their 5th victory of the season. And that'll make Westchester on the season fall to 3-3. Wait for that game clock to get inside of 40 seconds. It does. Hardaway goes under center. And that right knee goes onto the turf once again. And that'll be the final action of this game. Final seconds ticking down in Westchester. Shepherd improving to 5-1 of the season as they win this game by a final score of 28-14. Fantastic performance in all three phases for Shepherd. You have to think Ernie McCook's going to be happy with his defensive performance. What he got on offense as well, a couple of touchdowns by Jabril Daniels, the first couple in his Shepherd career. And another touchdown for Mason, the freshman wide receiver. And Shepherd, fantastic in this game, won it 28-14. You see the tremendous respect for this coaching staff, Ernie McCook and Duke Greco embracing each other there and having a long conversation. And I see the shoulders moving up and down as they exchange a couple of laughs. And these two teams go through the handshake line again with a tremendous amount of respect for each other as Parker Stone has made his way down onto the field, and he'll be catching up with Ernie McCook here momentarily. And the Rams win this game tonight 28-14, and a game that they never trails. Parker Stone, again, waiting for Coach McCook, who's having a very long conversation with members of the Westchester coaching staff. And again, the Rams 5-1 on the season. Westchester falling to 3-3 with the defeat there, and what a game. Here's Parker Stone.
2: Coach, let's talk about you all running the football today. Jackson seeing an uptick in snaps. Was that something pre-planned or into the week and something you guys wanted to use a lot?
3: Yeah.

0: But, you know, we're going to enjoy this bus ride home and come to work tomorrow and get ready for Bloom and home.
1: And talk about how tough and gritty this game was. It felt like just tough and gritty the entire way. To win a game like this, what does it mean to you?
0: I think anytime you come here against Westchester University and play, it's a tough ball game. I have a tremendous amount of respect for that coaching staff, this university, their football program, the history of their football program. So I'm awful proud to get a win here in Westchester. I spent a lot of time in the Eastern PA. You know, I'm very familiar with these high schools and the type of players they get. I feel great about it.
1: Congratulations, Coach. Thank you.
0: I appreciate it. Thank you.
2: All right, Parker Stone catching up with Victoria's head coach Ernie McCook as the Rams have improved to 5-1 in the season. We're back to wrap it up after this on 95.9 The Big Dog.
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2: You're a couple of moments away from here in Brass Bonanza, and a Shepherd Ram victory as the Rams win tonight on the road. 28-14, the final score as we recap this game. First with the scoring, Nyon Mason, a 15-yard touchdown pass opened the scoring and capped off a 7-minute and 35-second drive for Shepherd at the 7:18 mark of this first quarter. Westchester was able to tie it with a Johnson 1 yard touching run. Michael Johnson 1 yard touching or rushing touchdown, excuse me, tied the game at 7 with 1:44 to play in the first quarter. Shepherd took the lead once again. Jabril Daniels finding the end zone for the first time in this game at the 6:40 mark. That made it 14-7. Ian Molden, a 50-yard rushing touchdown, put Shepherd up by 2 scores. And then a Jabril Daniels touchdown early in the fourth quarter put them up by 3 once again, a 4-yard rushing touchdown. He got a late touchdown into the game for Westchester by Clark, who was incredibly impressed. Maurice Clark, their leading receiver today, a 10-yard touchdown grab by Colin O'Sullivan that made it 28-14. But the Rams got the ball back, and they were able to take off the remainder of this fourth quarter clock and win it. In terms of total yardage, 65 plays run for 380 yards for Shepherd, 49 plays for 238 yards for Westchester, as Shepherd outrushes them 213-118. Ian Molden, 18 carries, 136 yards and a touchdown, 10 carries, 46 yards and 2 touchdowns for Daniels, as Michael Hardaway goes goes 16 of 20 passing in this game for a touchdown. Jackson Siegler, 2 of 2 for 28 yards. And the leading receiver, Rael Pearson, 5 catches for 51 yards. The leading tacklers for Shepherd, Tyron Chin-Thompson and DeMaio Hunter, each with 6 apiece. Parker Stone, your closing thoughts as Shepherd, another fantastic defense.

0: of performance, comes up here to Westchester, the redshirt freshman running wild. You go for over 200 yards, and you win this game to improve to 5-1.
1: Yeah, I mean, it's exactly what I talked with Coach about down there on the field. This was a tough and gritty football game. Like, this was a game where both teams wanted to establish the run. Both teams were physical. Both teams were hitting hard. This was, if you want to call it old school football, this is what this game was. Not a bunch of crazy big plays, but two physical teams that tried to march the field on one another, and Shepherd was the better team marching down the field than Westchester today. It's a great win on the road. It's a really solid program that has had really high highs this season in Westchester. This is one of your toughest tests, I think, in the Eastern Division, going on the road in a night game, taking on a tough Westchester team, and you pass that. Now you prepare yourself up. You have homecoming coming up next week at Ram Stadium against Bloomsburg, who I believe fell to East Stroudsburg today, so they're going to come in with a little bit of umph in their step to try and be able to get themselves back into a conversation towards the top half of the Eastern Division. You prep yourself up for that matchup against Bloomsburg coming up next Saturday, which is going to be a big one.
0: All right, there you go. A couple of broadcasts to promote before we get out of here. Of course, coming up tomorrow on the Panhandle News Network, we want to tell you that at 7:50 pregame and an 8:20 kickoff, we'll have Baltimore Ravens football and Sunday Night Football against the Atlanta Falcons. Again, you can hear that here on the Panhandle News Network. Of course, on Monday, also on the Panhandle News Network, we'll have another edition of Panhandle Sports Live at 8:05. We'll be recapping all the football action from over the weekend, a high school football Friday night, a college football Saturday, and an NFL Sunday as well. Our next Shepherd-related broadcast will be at Potomac Ridge Brewing for the Ernie McCook Show this upcoming Thursday night at 7:30. We encourage you to either come out in person or listen on the radio for that. And then, of course, Shepherd at home against Bloomsburg, like Park mentioned, for homecoming this upcoming Saturday at noon. We'll be on the air at 11:30 for that one. And we believe we will once again have another edition of our Big Dog Tailgate. We'll be set up just across from the bookstore on the bottom entrance of the stadium, giving away some T-shirts, spinning that prize wheel, playing some good music, and we hope to see you there next week. But that's going to do it for us. For Chris Bartsch, our producer-engineer, and my partner Parker Stone, I have been Luke Wiggs, once again repeating the final score. Shepherd 5-1 of the season. They went on the road 28-14. With all that said, so long from Westchester and Q Brass Bonanza.
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America's biggest country party, Country After Dark Classic. Dwight Yoakam in 1,000 Miles From Nowhere. I am TJ Allen. Travis Tritt now, 5 number one hits through his career. From 1990, I'm Gonna Be Somebody. It's After Dark.

America's biggest country party, Country After Dark. Lady A and I run to you. Music decisions are being made right now. 833-6-COUNTRY to get your song on the air. Just remember, your request to power the show. Rodney Atkins now. It's After Dark.

0: what we do. It ain't for the money, it ain't for the glory. It ain't for the free whiskey. It's for the Donkadonk.
1: 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Love cranking that one up. Trace Atkins at Honky Tonk Badonkadonk. I am TJ Allen, live at 833-6-COUNTRY. 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More country on the way next. 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

America's biggest country party, Country After Dark. Easton Corbin, and Roll With It. I am TJ Allen, live at 833-6-COUNTRY, formerly known as the Grizzly River Boys, then the Tennessee River Boys. Now, with 10 studio albums, we know them as Diamond Rio. How Your Love Makes Me Feel, it's on After Dark.

0: You work hard all week to play hard on the weekend. 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
2: 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Coming up this hour, coast to coast with your requests, live. It's Country After Dark.

0: time zone am I on? What country am I in?
1: It doesn't matter. It's 5 o'clock somewhere.
0: It's always on 5 in Margaritaville, come to think of it.
1: I heard that.
0: You've been there, haven't you?
1: Yes, sir.
0: I've seen your boat there.
1: I've been to Margaritaville a few times.
0: All right. Well, that's good.
1: Stumble my way back.
0: Okay. Well, we just want to make sure you can keep it between the navigational beacons.
1: Between the buoys. I got it.
0: All right. Well, it's 5 o'clock. Let's go somewhere.
1: I'm ready. Crank it up.
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0: 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Jenny Thacker's opponent voted for this asinine law, which also fails to address water use. Jenny Thacker wants to restore local rules on data centers and restore property tax money to Jefferson County. 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
2: You're locked in to the biggest country party in America. Coming up this hour, Country After Dark heads to the club with Club Country Live. It's Country After Dark.

America's biggest country party, Country After Dark. Lone Star and No News Inside Club Country. I am TJ Allen. You want to hear something? 833-6-COUNTRY. Kenny Chesney now. She thinks my tractor's sexy. 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

0: America's biggest country party, Country After Dark. Alan Jackson in Good Time. I am TJ Allen, 833-6-COUNTRY. If you want to hear some, still got time before the end of the show to get your request in. More Club Country is on the way next.
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2: 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Country After Dark.

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The vast majority of our children are educated in the public schools. We're losing teachers to Maryland and Virginia because West Virginia refuses to pay them what they're worth. Jenny Thacker supports locality pay, which will provide our teachers, cooks, custodians, bus drivers, and other public workers a living wage. Vote Jenny Thacker, paid for by Thacker for Delegate.

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It's Country After Dark Classic with T.J. 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

0: 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Hey, Big Dogs, the Martinsburg High School Show Choir will be holding their 40th anniversary Apple Dumpling Fundraiser October 10th through the 18th at Martinsburg High School. 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
5: Here's your Panhandle News Network forecast. Overnight, expect some rain from Tropical Rainstorm Isaias with a low of 57. On Sunday, there will be more rain from the same storm, leading to cooler temperatures with a high of 65. Be cautious of potential flooding on streets and in areas with poor drainage. With your exclusive 95.9 Big Dog AccuWeather forecast, I'm meteorologist Jason Caterina.

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3: Here's your Panhandle News Network forecast. Overnight, expect some rain from Tropical Rainstorm Isaias with a low of 57. On Sunday, there will be more rain from the same storm, leading to cooler temperatures with a high of 65. Be cautious of potential flooding on streets and in areas with poor drainage. With your exclusive 95.9 Big Dog AccuWeather forecast, I'm meteorologist Jason Caterina.

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0: 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We're cranking up your Saturday afternoons, noon until 4, with genuine country gold. 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
4: Here's your Panhandle News Network forecast. Overnight, expect some rain from Tropical Rainstorm Isaias with a low of 57. On Sunday, there will be more rain from the same storm, leading to cooler temperatures with a high of 65. Be cautious of potential flooding on streets and in areas with poor drainage. With your exclusive 95.9 Big Dog AccuWeather forecast, I'm meteorologist Jason Catarina.

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0: 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Hey, Big Dogs, the four-state community Veterans Engagement Board presents the Martinsburg Veterans Day Parade Saturday, November 7th at noon in downtown Martinsburg, featuring honorees, the Grand Marshal, Purple Heart recipient, and hometown hero, Staff Sergeant Andrew Wolf, the guest of honor, 103-year-old World War II veteran Jack Myers, who will also sing the national anthem at the start of the parade. Participant information, application deadline is October 24th. 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Updates, details, and announcements can be found via the official Martinsburg Veterans Day Parade Facebook page. 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
4: Big Dog AccuWeather. Here's your Panhandle News Network forecast. Today, expect rain from tropical rainstorm Isaias, leading to cooler temperatures. Be cautious of potential flooding on roads and in areas with poor drainage. The high will reach 65 degrees with your exclusive 95.9 Big Dog AccuWeather forecast. I'm meteorologist Joe Lundberg.

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2: Here's your Panhandle News Network forecast. Today, expect rain from tropical rainstorm Isaias, leading to cooler temperatures. Be cautious of potential flooding on roads and in areas with poor drainage. The high will reach 65 degrees with your exclusive 95.9 Big Dog AccuWeather forecast. I'm meteorologist Joe Lundberg.

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6: Here's your Panhandle News Network forecast. Today, expect rain from tropical rainstorm Isaias, leading to cooler temperatures. Be cautious of potential flooding on roads and in areas with poor drainage. The high will reach 65 degrees with your exclusive 95.9 Big Dog AccuWeather forecast. I'm meteorologist Joe Lundberg.

apple cinnamon. 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

0: 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Here's Marcia Kavalik.
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2: Marcia Kavalik to my right. I'm Luke Wiggs. We continue to enjoy this fantastic fall weather, Marcia.
1: Love it. Cannot complain, and so I won't. But joining us via phone, someone whose calendar is really ramping up, Berkeley County Clerk Tony Petrucci joins us. Good morning.
3: Good morning, everyone.
1: Thanks for being on with us. So the election day is coming, and so is early voting. Can you talk about the early voting window, what days of the week, and we have an addition or a different early voting location now, right?
3: Absolutely. Early voting starts October 21st and goes through October 31st. So you have two Saturdays there also. The three places will be here at the Dunn Building as requirement by law to have one here. We also have the Bennington Ruertan, and we have changed the third one to the South Berkeley Fire Company up there in Inwood, the large facility, not the little satellite place that we had the last couple elections. So that's the biggest change on the places of the early voting.
1: So I guess I can kind of guess, but what was the thinking with moving that to South Berkeley?
3: Well, we had limited parking there at the small place there in Pikeside. It did create some problems with people getting in and out. So we're back a few years ago. I did ask about going to South Berkeley, but they had had that area already reserved or something else. So it came up this past session that we were able to work a deal with them up there, and I think it'll be, you know, much better, more parking, large facility, and it's in a pretty good place, you know, central located right up there in the Inwood area, Jarrettstown, whatever.
2: Just out of curiosity, I can't imagine there's a lot of other counties in the state that have multiple early voting locations. Do you know off the top of your head? I imagine Berkeley County is one of the few.
3: Well, actually, there's not too many, but Kanawha County has 10 early voting locations throughout their whole county. That's the largest I know of. I don't think many have that, but I'm sure some do. But Kanawha has 10.
1: So let's talk about that, because obviously you're opening three early voting locations up. Do you anticipate a lot of turnout for early voting? And if it, you know, dwindles off, will some of those locations be cut off? Like, I think there's a precedent for that in the county, right?
3: Well, in the primaries, Marcia, we had about 25% people vote early. Overall, we only had 12.6% of the whole county on

0: when we combined on election day and early voting, out of over 103,000 registered voters. So that's where we're at with that right now.
1: And how does staffing work for these early voting locations? Obviously, when we talk to you about poll workers, we usually talk about election day itself, but what does staffing look like for these early voting locations?
0: Staffing for early voting is good. We normally have the same people come back. There's usually about anywhere from 8 to 10 people that work the early voting locations. We do have a U.S. Marshal for each one that stays there all night during that period, that 10-day period, to make sure everything is secure. So that's where we're at with that. No problem there. On election day, we need about 400 total poll workers, and we're a little lean on that right now. We need about probably another 30 to be feel comfortable and maybe have some extras. So our staff and voter registration is working hard with that. Right now, we are going through the training, poll worker training, all this week. We usually have like two a day, and we do have a makeup class anywhere between the 27th and the November 2nd if we need to have that for a makeup. So we'll see.
2: So our guest this morning, Berkeley County Clerk Tony Petrucci, this year on their ballot, voters in West Virginia will see an amendment at the end. Can you talk about how voters should prepare to see that and how they should prepare to make their choice about it?
0: Yeah, we have sample ballots available that will be, you know, they could come here and get one, or it'll be in the paper also for them to see.
2: And the poll workers, just to clarify, you know, because sometimes some of us get caught off guard. We're like, wait a minute, what is this? The poll workers are kind of limited as to what they can explain about, right?
0: That's correct. Yeah. We're here to facilitate the election, make sure it's easy for everyone to come in and vote. By law, we're required to have 5 poll workers per precinct. And we have several precincts. And we have 56 voting locations, so there might be 2 or 3 in one structure. And if a couple are busy, we'll have some of the people from the other precinct come over and help out with that. So, you know,
2: our guest is
0: other than that, that's about it.
2: And I guess what I'm saying is, if a voter comes up and they're confused when they get to that amendment question, your poll workers can't really suss that out for them. Yeah. They need to do the research before.
0: That's correct. Like I say, they can come here and pick up a sample ballot, or they could, it'll be out in the paper. They could call we could send them one or whatever, but it'll be out there available for them. Mm-hmm.
2: So wanted to ask you, too, so every year we get, you know, write-in candidates. Some people put Mickey Mouse or whatever. There is actually a write-in candidacy that's pretty active that affects Berkeley County. Ken Reed has thrown his hat in to be a write-in candidate for Senate District 15. How does that work? And, like, how correct do people need to be when they put a name in? And when do those get tabulated?
0: That's actually tabulated on the day of canvass. A lot of the if it's a write-in type thing, you've heard of provisional balloting. We're doing a little bit different with that, and that's where some of this comes into play. If somebody comes to the wrong precinct, we've changed the little things this year. We'll automatically have our poll workers call in here at the office. It'll show up right there at their screen that, you know, John Smith should be at precinct 2, where he might be at precinct 1, and we'll say, look, it's right across the street. You need to go over there. But we can even give him a copy of a little slip saying, you know, you're at the wrong precinct, because provisional ballots aren't counted until a canvass, which is 5 days after the election. So we're trying to get away from the provisional. It creates a lot of extra work, and, you know,

0: I don't know why you wouldn't want to vote at the right precinct anyway.
1: Absolutely. Berkeley County Clerk Tony Petrucci has been our guest this morning. And, just make sure you're aware of all those dates, those locations, and go out and vote, please, please, please. Do your part as an American. Marsh Kavalik to my right. I'm Luke Wicks. We're pleased to be joined by our next guest here in studio.
2: Melody Wolf joins us. Good morning.
3: Good morning.
2: I'm going to start out teasing you a little bit because you're a little bit younger than I am. When I was just starting housekeeping, the porch geese were a big thing. And I never indulged. I'm like, no, I really don't need that. And like, it's really back with a vengeance.
3: Oh,
2: and
3: absolutely.
2: you had one that you used in your classroom.
3: Yes.
2: Like all the cool girlies have them and they're dressing them up and stuff.
3: Yes.
2: So like you post pictures occasionally of your goose.
1: So we're talking about literal geese here. I just Googled porch geese. That's not like an expression
3: it's
1: for something.
3: It's like how tall do you think they are? About three
2: yeah,
3: feet?
2: Probably 2.5 feet.
3: Yeah.
2: And they're like figures like.
1: So it's like a garden gnome, but with geese.
2: Yeah, back in the day, they were concrete.
3: Yep.
2: Excuse me. And now you can buy them and they're like made of some sort of like tin or metal or something.
3: Well, mine is like a heavy plastic.
2: Uh-huh.
3: So yeah.
2: But the girlies like to dress them up for the season. Like back in the day when they were the first iteration, if it was raining, they'd be wearing little, you know, rain slippers and hats and stuff.
3: And I have that in the costume bin.
2: Yeah, of course you do. But I just think it's just hysterical. And now, you know, people are bringing the geese back. It's
3: they
2: really
3: are.
2: Wild.
3: It's so funny. I actually have a gaggle of geese. I know. So last year for my birthday, so 2025, my friends, I really wanted a porch goose. And I was like, I cannot justify that expense because they're a little, like 40. I mean, you know.
1: Right.
2: Yeah.
3: So
2: it is an investment. And then you have to get the outfits.
3: Yeah,
2: you can't just like not have it dressed.
3: I was showered with a regular size goose and then like a littler goose and then baby geese from my friends and my mom and family. And so and then the outfits. And there were several outfits that I haven't even got to put on yet because you figure the beginning of the school year had just started.
2: Mm-hmm.
3: And I think we got up to wearing a pumpkin outfit for Halloween. And then I was going to be transitioning to like Thanksgiving.
2: Mm-hmm.
3: And but I was out of the classroom after that. So
2: obviously,
3: little my granddaughter calls her Duck Duck. So Duck Duck is sitting naked right now.
1: In a state of undress.
2: Someone's got to dress Duck Duck. Come on now.
3: Yeah. So yes. But it's so cute. And the kids loved it. And
2: yeah. Well, obviously, the reason that you had to halt was, the catastrophic injuries to your son, Staff Sergeant Andrew Wolf.
3: Mm-hmm.
2: There was a big surgery last month.
3: Yep.
2: And, it's just, I know that the community was holding its breath. Mm-hmm. People were praying. Give us a progress report.
3: So September 2nd, we went in for Andy to get his cranioplasty, and that was where they put the left side of his skull back in. It was a titanium piece and then a 3D printed implant is my understanding. So so that is in. We went in on a Wednesday morning. He was discharged Thursday morning and everything looked good. And he came home and he's just been recuperating since.
1: Does this give him the opportunity to do more things?
3: Yes.
1: Now? Okay.
3: I know a few days after he, even with his golf swing, he was like, I can see so much better. Like it just gave a lot of clarity. It was amazing. He's able to really use his right hand more. Like it's normal now, whereas before the surgery, it was kind of hit or miss. And it's really amazing with that because, reading online and things like the barometric pressure, I guess, in your head and just the fluids and just having that contained now, it just in a day, it made a huge difference. So he was ready to buy his epic snowboard pass, season pass. And the doctor was like, probably not this year. So
2: wow.
3: I was like, yeah, halt on that. So,
2: but how miraculous,
3: mm-hmm.
2: In November of last year,
3: yep.
2: Things looked so dire.
3: Mm-hmm.
2: And, he's basically had, like you described it as a fentanyl, the mm-hmm. soft spot that like a little baby would have that you've had to be real precious with,
3: yep.
2: Right?
3: Since November of last year. So it was a lot of time and it really did take up a quarter of his head. It took out, if you're looking at a circle, you picture like a quarter of that circle missing. And, but it's made a big difference. And, now we're just we're working on tackling the aphasia. So the language disorder, he'll talk to people and some people can tell if you have a long conversation, words are still a little jumbled. And the thing that is most disappointing, just with this symptom,

0: an, I don't know what you call it, I guess, the disorder of, with aphasia, there's not a lot of people in our area, even in the surrounding areas, that cover that. There's no support groups. There's no, like where they can come together, you know. It's lacking. So I can see in the future maybe doing, you know, us pushing maybe, because not only, you know, from Andy's, but people that have strokes, and that's a very common thing.
1: What have they been telling him about, you know, trying to get past? Is it just you need to talk a lot? Is it speech therapy?
0: He goes through speech therapy. He's doing really well with that. A lot of it comes back to, like, we've been pushing since we came home. They said a lot of, you know, just getting back into your friend groups, getting into your community, lean on your community, talk to people. And that's, and you know, we've been big advocates for getting him with his friends and doing things. And he's enjoyed that. But it is, it's, you know, he can, for example, if he was talking to somebody one day who lives in our neighborhood and he said, yeah, I know you, you're my front door, but he meant next door neighbor, you know, so those kind of things can get spun around, and you know what he's saying for us, but, it's difficult for him when he's trying to process and, but, you know, learning to read again, learning to write again, spell, he's doing really well. With all of that, I told him, I said, you know, in September, you weren't able, or in January, you weren't able to really tell us your colors. And now you're back in business with that. And, you know, just counting all the things. So those simpler things have come back. And so now we're just working on knocking out some more intricate.
2: And your job has been really managing, navigating a lot
0: his
2: of
0: handler
2: care for and arranging some of his public events. You know, you guys just judged a doggy contest.
3: Marsh Kavalik to my right. I'm Luke Wiggs. And Marsh, we're pleased to be joined by our next guest here in studio.
2: It's apple harvest season here in the Panhandle, and that means it's time for the 47th annual Mountain State Apple Harvest Festival. The president of it is here, Mary Beth Blair. Good morning.
4: Good morning.
2: Thanks for being on with us.
4: So thrilled to be here.
2: You always come decked out with appropriate apple jewelry.
4: This is the month for, yes, all the apple earrings and necklaces and every bit of red that I have in my closet or t-shirts, whatever it is. I've been on the board since 2018, so I've collected a lot over the years. And so the month of October is easy for me wardrobe-wise, just pick out whatever it is, apple harvest.
3: Do you feel the significance of putting on this event? Do you feel the history and feel the expectation you want to keep this great thing going?
4: This is my first year coming in as president. I've been on the board, like I said, since 2018. And this year is obviously extra heavy for me as far as the load and the haul. But there is something, my perspective on apple harvest is so much different this year. It's always been from a marketing standpoint and how do I promote the festival. But this year, like you said, it's more of a, how do we continue to do what our mission is, which is to pass on the apple heritage of this region to the next generation. And so, yes, it is. I'm so excited, so passionate about the Apple Harvest Festival. And I personally, born and raised here in Berkeley County, I have so many core memories going
2: she
4: back.
2: She said core.
4: And hey, exactly. And they are core. And that is a great alignment. Yes, no pun intended. But truly, like with my cousins, watching the Grand Feature Parade, that was just a family gathering always during our apple harvest season. But actually, my cousins, their family owned Porterfield Orchards, and so, and Packing Shed out on Route 9, which is now right behind where the Rocks, and Sheets, which was Heffley Motor Company. Before that, that house was my cousin's, the Porterfield's house. So we would sit on that hill with a little apple, our little fruit stand, and the orchards, which are now a development, backward printing impressions, and all that Ridgefield development, that was all apple orchards. I grew up in the apple orchards, so it truly is something that goes way back into my, like I said, core memories of growing up. But that didn't even hit me until this year. I just started thinking back, how long ago? Because really this festival is about generational legacy. It's about more than just apples. And that really hit us really square in the face early this year, because going into my first official event as president was the court announcement ceremony, where we would announce our maid-elect. And as I'm preparing remarks, I'm also seeing popping up on my phone app, the weather app, you know, that we're preparing for a potential devastating freeze in our region. And I started off.

0: that first event, and I just asked everybody to join me in prayer because we were just so concerned about what it was going to do. And it came, and it really wreaked havoc on our local orchardist, devastating, one of the worst in history in our region. And then to smack us all in the face again, they actually had some budding trees still. And this fall, that crazy rainstorm we got here in Berkeley County wiped out. Mikey Withrow sent me pictures of apples laying on the grounds and trees tumbling over. It's just heartbreaking. So as the president, I'm so excited, you know, about my first year and what we can accomplish. And all of a sudden we have no harvest. I'm like, what do we do? And Mikey even said, do we even celebrate? And I'm like, oh, that inside of me just got going. And I'm like, absolutely, because we're not just about the apples. We're about the people, the generational legacy of this community, of the people who work the land so many generations in good times and in bad. And they will come back. I know that they will. They'll survive and they'll come back. And we are going to honor the orchardists. And we had already picked the theme for the year, from our orchards to your family, an all-American celebration. And it just aligned perfectly because we wanted to align with the 250th of our country and the perseverance of our nation to survive and be celebrating 250 years. But then we also now are celebrating that same resilience in our local orchardists. So I'm just... it's really all falling into place, you know, and it's going to be a beautiful celebration, honestly. And
1: so let's talk about, because I know we're going to have some special guests and we will drill down on the schedule a lot.
0: You don't need now.
1: But while we've got you here, let's talk about two really cool things that you guys are bringing to this year's festival. Let's talk about literacy.
0: I know. Isn't that incredible that we're able to do that? Honestly, I feel like what really distinguishes the Apple Harvest Festival, our Apple Harvest Festival, has always been, again, passing down generation to generation the legacy of our land. And so now the Benedum Foundation in this grant giving us the opportunity to start what we're calling the Apple Harvest Literacy Initiative. Susan Snowden, like I said, immediate past president and board member, she's already delivered to Berkeley County Schools their books. The curriculum.
1: How many?
0: Oh, gosh. I don't know how many we had to purchase, between 300 and 600 books for the entire region.
2: Wow.
0: I know I printed $5,000 coloring sheets. So that is special because not only is it helping to teach children to read, but as they're learning to read, they're learning about something that is local to them. And I hope that all the teachers will embrace it. The curriculum, I have packages in my car I'm delivering to some. We're also doing it to the private schools. We also, there's a link on our website, msahf.com. You can look and find Literacy Initiative and you can pull down and read about it. And it has a downloadable link, two links. It has the curriculum, the companion curriculum that goes with the books, and it has the coloring sheet. So both are available to really homeschool moms and dads. Private schools, we're trying to reach all the private schools. But yes, that's a huge thing for us. I'm so proud of that initiative.
2: We mentioned a difficult harvest, but the show's still going on.
0: Absolutely.
2: But in terms of the big time staples, in terms of Queen Pomona, the parade,
0: everything,
2: the 5K,
0: is still there.
2: Everything's still
0: happening.
2: We are
0: doing every single one of our regular events. We've added some new features at some of the regular events. Also, we have another brand new, first ever, and I'm so sad because it's on the same day as your celebration here at the studio, but Handshakes at the Harvest. So of course, Apple Blossom is celebrating 100 years in Winchester, and they're an amazing festival, much larger than ours, to be honest. The community is much larger than ours, and they've been around 100 years. But they have a very successful event called Business at the Bloom. You probably go to it, and you know how big that is.
1: Right.
0: Probably 800 people this past year, and a big, much bigger venue than we have available up here to us. Several of the local people, leaders who were there, I started getting texts from people at the event. Why don't we do this at Mountain State Apple Harvest Festival? We could really get our business community rallied around the festival more. Because early on, when Chuck Thornton, who was from this station, owner, he restarted the Apple Harvest Festival in 1979. I don't know if you know that. The origins come from WEPM's owner. Huh. Isn't that cool? So we have a connection to you guys.
1: Very cool.
0: And so... but then over the years, everybody kind of goes their separate ways. And so they haven't been as involved. So this year, the Berkeley County Chamber of Commerce, the Jefferson County Chamber of Commerce, the Jefferson County Development Authority, and the Berkeley County Development Authority said, let's get together with the lead driving force behind that event in Winchester, which was Valley Health, and see if they would like to do Business at the Bloom 2.0. And we named it Handshakes at the Harvest.

0: service. So it's a brand new business expo event next Tuesday the 13th. Brand new. We have a national speaker coming in from D.C. Tiffany Lawrence secured that. The president and CEO of the U.S. Apple Association is coming. We've invited our local orchardists who were affected by this and normally wouldn't be able to even be a part of our harvest because they're out harvesting.
1: Right.
0: But there, we have several, at least a table of 10 that are coming that we're going to be able to honor and truly give the business community, wrap our arms around them and say, we're sorry for your loss and we're here, you know, and encourage people about the local resources that we have. We have an expo that features several of those orchardists, and a lot of them have farmers markets. We also have Shepherd University's Tabler Farm Initiative, and they're going to be there and represented. So it's a brand new event that we're bringing. Couldn't be more excited about it and what the future holds for it. So that's a big deal that we're doing this year.
2: And I know we're running close on time, but I can't let you leave without talking about it. You have such a good get this year for the Christmas parades at Santa. You have
0: Andrew Wolf. Is that who we're going to say?
2: No, that's awesome too. Yeah, he's the Grand Marshal.
0: He is our Grand Marshal, yes. So it's an all-American parade this year. We're celebrating our 250th, and because of Andrew being our this is his first parade. He was going to Winchester. He couldn't because of some health issues. But this is his first big parade as our Grand Marshal. And everyone has rallied around that. The West Virginia Army National Guard in Charleston called and said, okay, you've got Andrew. And of course, he's Air National, but they're all kind of family. Yeah. And they were like, we want to be a big part of your festival. They came in as a huge sponsor at the festival at the fairgrounds, which is the two-day event there. But they're at every event. They have a huge unit that they brought. The Air National Guard, which is Andrew's unit, they're doing an honor guard, a marching unit. People are coming in from Charleston to ride on his flatbed, and he's going to be honored. And we're encouraging everyone to celebrate. All of our banners are patriotic. And so we're giving him his hometown hero parade, but also tying it into apple harvest. So
2: it's going to be
0: super fantastic.
2: You're doing a great job.
0: Well, thank you. I appreciate it so much.
1: We covered a lot of information today. We're going to do a lot leading up to telling people where to go, what schedules, et cetera. But in the meantime, websites, social media pages, where can people get a jump start on information?
0: Absolutely. We're on Facebook and Instagram. So find us there, WVMSAHF on Instagram. And then, of course, Mountain State Apple Harvest or MSAHF on Facebook. Our website's easy too, MSAHF.com. Brand new. We got a grant from the CVB that allowed us to do a brand new website this year. Thank you guys so much. They support us so much. They brought us the rodeo again this year. And I'll leave a stack of magazines.
1: Wow. Awesome.
0: And they're here at the station and they're all over town. It has all of the events and details.
2: Gorgeous.
1: Very good. It is the 47th annual Mountain State Apple Harvest Festival. President Mary Beth Blair, our guest this morning. And we hope it's a good one. Thank you for giving us the time.
0: Thank you so much. And just final note is thank you to Potomac Bank, our presenting sponsor. For 9 years, we couldn't do it without them, their financial resources and their people resources. They're amazing.
1: Absolutely.
2: That's awesome.
0: I'll see you guys soon.
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3: Here's your Panhandle News Network forecast. Today, expect rain from tropical rainstorm Isaias, leading to cooler temperatures. Be cautious of potential flooding on roads and in areas with poor drainage. The high will reach 65 degrees with your exclusive 95.9 Big Dog AccuWeather forecast. I'm meteorologist Joe Lundberg.

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0: The countdown is on. The 47th Mountain State Apple Harvest Festival, presented by Potomac Bank, is coming October 15th through the 18th. From the crowning of Queen Pomona to the Grand Feature Parade and the two-day festival at the fairgrounds, there's so much to see, do, and celebrate. And this year, we're celebrating America's 250th with the theme From Our Orchards to Your Family, an all-American celebration. 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
1: Jenny Thacker is running for delegate because the state legislature has mandated that data centers may be located anywhere in Jefferson County, overriding any local rules and taking local property tax money from Jefferson County. Jenny Thacker's opponent voted for this asinine law, which also fails to address water use. Jenny Thacker wants to restore local rules on data centers and restore property tax money to Jefferson County. 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

0: 2 days, tons of fun, all part of the Mountain State Apple Harvest Festival. 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And thanks to the West Virginia Army National Guard, this year's Festival at the Fairgrounds event sponsor.
1: Jenny Thacker is running for delegate in Jefferson County because she opposes Valley Link, the super high voltage electric power line that is proposed to run through Jefferson County with no benefit to us. The Public Service Commission, three members appointed by the governor, will make the decision. Jenny Thacker wants to have the Public Service Commission members elected by the people so they are responsible to the people. Vote Jenny Thacker, paid for by Thacker for Delegate.

Have you ever heard a song and said, "Oh, wow, I haven't heard that one in ages"? Here's another one of those. It's the Big Dog Classic.

0: Even with the cooler temps in the four states, we're hotter than a chainsaw at a pawn shop in Smithsburg. 95.9 The Big Dog.
1: Jenny Thacker is running for delegate in Jefferson County because she opposes Valley Link, the super high voltage electric power line that is proposed to run through Jefferson County with no benefit to us. The Public Service Commission, three members appointed by the governor, will make the decision. Jenny Thacker wants to have the Public Service Commission members elected by the people so they are responsible to the people. Vote Jenny Thacker, paid for by Thacker for Delegate.

0: 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You don't think AI understands the Big Dog attitude now, do you?
1: Did you hear that? Oh man, there's something up there.
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1: Here's your Panhandle News Network forecast. Today, expect rain from tropical rainstorm Isaias, leading to cooler temperatures. Be cautious of potential flooding on roads and in areas with poor drainage. The high will reach 65 degrees with your exclusive 95.9 Big Dog AccuWeather forecast. I'm meteorologist Joe Lundberg.

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We're losing teachers to Maryland and Virginia because West Virginia refuses to pay them what they're worth. 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
2: Jenny Thacker is running for delegate in Jefferson County because she strongly supports our public schools. 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

0: Jenny Thacker is running for delegate because the state legislature has mandated that data centers may be located anywhere in Jefferson County, overriding any local rules and taking local property tax money from Jefferson County. Jenny Thacker's opponent voted for this asinine law, which also fails to address water use. Jenny Thacker wants to restore local rules on data centers and restore property tax money to Jefferson County. Vote Jenny Thacker. Paid for by Thacker for Delegate.
1: Did you hear that? 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

Jenny Thacker is running for delegate in Jefferson County because she thinks average working people should be able to afford to buy gas and groceries, pay their rent or their mortgage, and be able to see a doctor or go to the hospital when they need to. Jenny Thacker wants to suspend West Virginia's gasoline tax for as long as gas prices are abysmally high, and she wants to raise the homestead exemption. Jenny Thacker will stand strong for working people. Vote Jenny Thacker. Paid for by Thacker for Delegate.

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0: Jenny Thacker is running for delegate in Jefferson County because she strongly supports our public schools. The vast majority of our children are educated in the public schools. We're losing teachers to Maryland and Virginia because West Virginia refuses to pay them what they're worth. Jenny Thacker supports locality pay, which will provide our teachers, cooks, custodians, bus drivers, and other public workers a living wage. Vote Jenny Thacker, paid for by Thacker for Delegate.
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AccuWeather says it's flannel shirt weather for big dogs. Falls here in the 4th state. 95.9, the big dog.

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may have outlawed gas-powered leaf blowers in Montgomery County, but here in the Four State, we could still make beautiful music with ours. Or you could have the kids rake the leaves and listen to the big dog. 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

The devil went down to Georgia. He was looking for a soul to steal. He was in a bind because he was way behind and he was willing to make a deal. When he came across this young man sawing on a fiddle and playing it hot, and the devil jumped up on a hickory stump and said, "Boy, let me tell you what. I guess you didn't know it, but I'm a fiddle player too. And if you'd care to take a dare, I'll make a bet with you. Now you play pretty good fiddle, boy, but give the devil his due. I bet a fiddle of gold against your soul, cause I think I'm better than you." 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

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Johnny said, "Devil, just come on back if you ever want to try again. I done told you once, you son of a bitch, I'm the

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0: 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It's Country After Dark Classic with T.J. 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

0: 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Jenny Thacker's opponent voted for this asinine law, which also fails to address water use. Jenny Thacker wants to restore local rules on data centers and restore property tax money to Jefferson County. Vote Jenny Thacker. 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

Here's your Panhandle News Network forecast. This afternoon, expect rain from tropical rainstorm Isaias, leading to cooler temperatures. Be cautious of potential flooding on streets and in poor drainage areas. The high will reach 63 degrees with your exclusive 95.9 Big Dog AccuWeather forecast. I'm meteorologist Joe Lundberg.

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Figuring out what to play next is really, really hard here at the Big Dog. There's so many great songs to play. Hey, so we picked this one out just for you. It's the Big Dog Classic.

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1: 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The 47th Mountain State Apple Harvest Festival, presented by Potomac Bank, is coming October 15th through the 18th. 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And this year, we're celebrating America's 250th with the theme, From Our Orchards to Your Family.

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0: Hear that live Saturday afternoon. 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
1: Jenny Thacker is running for delegate in Jefferson County because she opposes Valley Link, the super high voltage electric power line that is proposed to run through Jefferson County with no benefit to us. The Public Service Commission, three members appointed by the governor, will make the decision. Jenny Thacker wants to have the Public Service Commission members elected by the people so they are responsible to the people. Vote Jenny Thacker, paid for by Thacker for Delegate.

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1: Jenny Thacker is running for delegate in Jefferson County because she strongly supports our public schools. 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Vote Jenny Thacker, paid for by Thacker for Delegate.

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0: The countdown is on. The 47th Mountain State Apple Harvest Festival, presented by Potomac Bank, is coming October 15th through the 18th. 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And this year, we're celebrating America's 250th with the theme From Our Orchards to Your Family, an all-American celebration. 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

0: four bottles of wine. Emmylou Harris, the original Country Gold with Rowdy Yates. And Barry, you are a bit mesmerized, are you not?
1: I met a lovely lady at a bar last night, quite a bit older. So I wanted to play a song that reminds me of her.
0: And which one would that be?
1: Older Women.

0: 2019 something on the original Country Gold. Because of that, and because we are here, you will get five of his finest on the show this weekend. And on top of that, a number of the other stars that called Kentucky home. Some left for the bright lights of Nashville. Others went to Hollywood. But there were plenty that had roots that were just too deep, including the man we will play next, who does not own just one spread here. We have it on good authority that he owns two. John Conley, just around the corner.
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0: Hendricks continues to announce the stops on his World Tour 2026, city by city, and he's coming close to home in just a couple of weeks. Tulsa, Oklahoma at the BOK Center, if you did not know. Much Too Young is on the original Country Gold at 855-697-6939.
1: Hey, Rowdy, this is Austin from Grafton, Nebraska. Looking to hear some T.G. Shepherd, Slow Burn.

0: That is Daryl Singletary. I Let Her Lie, the original country gold with Rowdy Yates on the road this weekend in Corbin, Kentucky, and the state-of-the-art studios of KD Country. Last night, we were just up the road in Barberville shaking a whole lot of hands and hanging out with our rowdy friends. And this weekend on the show, we are shining the spotlight on those who made their home here, including Patty Loveless, who was born and raised in the part of this state they call Gold Country, which I think is a pretty big chunk of it. She had an interest in music from a very early age and went on to have 44 songs in her career that hit the country charts. Five of them went all the way to number one. We've got one of them in just a few.
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0: think I'll just stay here and drink. The Hag on the original Country Gold, Rowdy on the Road, taking a request from right down the street.
1: This is Connor Marshall, Bell County, Kentucky, right here. I want to hear Overnight Mail by George Strait.
0: And I want to play that one for you, Connor. I love that tune.
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1: Hey, Rowdy, am I caller 10?
2: Matter of fact, you are caller number 10. What's your name?
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1: Kansas City, Missouri.
2: Thanks for listening to our show. You are the winner this hour. Let me tell you something. The new name for our new look window decal is the Sensational Slap. You just smack this thing on anything. Gonna send you one of those along with one of our second generation guitar picks and something from our collector's edition signature series.
1: That sounds awesome. Thank you.
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0: I can do that. What's your name?
1: This is Casey from Maine. Thank you.
2: You see that mountain over there? Yeah, one of these days I'm gonna climb that mountain.

0: It is easy to forget how many hit records that guy cranked out in a relatively short amount of time, but he sure did remind us all last night on stage at the 2026 Daniel Boone Festival in Barbourville, Kentucky. Mark Wills on the original Country Gold. Rowdy with you on the road this weekend, and when I was planning out the show, it got me to wondering, how many country stars called Kentucky home? And much to my surprise, there were more than just a few. There were, in fact, a ton. And not just a handful of one-hit wonders either, but some artists that really made their mark on the industry in more ways than one. That can certainly be said about the man we will play next, who was a gifted songwriter and singer and had a head for business too. In addition, he was responsible for guiding the careers of plenty of others who became household names themselves. We're talking about Tom T. Hall, who is just around the corner.
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1: Jenny Thacker is running for delegate in Jefferson County because she opposes Valley Link, the super high-voltage electric power line that is proposed to run through Jefferson County with no benefit to us. The Public Service Commission, three members appointed by the governor, will make the decision. Jenny Thacker wants to have the Public Service Commission members elected by the people so they are responsible to the people. Vote Jenny Thacker, paid for by Thacker for Delegate.

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0: Here's your Panhandle News Network forecast. This afternoon, expect rain from tropical rainstorm Isaias, leading to cooler temperatures. Keep an eye out for potential flooding on streets and in areas with poor drainage. The high will reach 63 degrees with your exclusive 95.9 Big Dog AccuWeather forecast. I'm meteorologist Joe Lundberg.
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0: 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Jenny Thacker's opponent voted for this asinine law, which also fails to address water use. 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

0: Jenny Thacker is running for delegate in Jefferson County because she opposes Valley Link, the super high voltage electric power line that is proposed to run through Jefferson County with no benefit to us. The Public Service Commission, three members appointed by the governor, will make the decision. Jenny Thacker wants to have the Public Service Commission members elected by the people so they are responsible to the people. Vote Jenny Thacker, paid for by Thacker for Delegate.
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George, Ronnie, Kenny, and Keith. We're on a first-name basis with the biggest country stars. 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

0: country music entertainers that have tied their names to distilled spirits. I wonder why John Anderson never put out a tequila. He certainly had the right promotional vehicle for sure. 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
1: Hey, Roddy, would you mind playing some Ronnie Millsap?
0: I don't mind playing Ronnie Millsap at all. Where are you calling from?
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0: Tracy Lawrence from the phone at 855 My Rowdy, stars over Texas on the original Country Gold. Rowdy here, shining the spotlight on the country stars that called Kentucky home, as that is where we are broadcasting from this weekend. Billy Ray Cyrus is one of them. And before you roll your eyes and think that we are about to play Achy Breaky Heart, we are not. Instead, it is the title track from his album, Some Gave All. And laugh all you want, but Billy Ray did very well after the hit songs faded away. He enjoyed all sorts of success alongside his daughter Miley on the Disney-produced television show Hannah Montana. And years later, it was Billy Ray Cyrus who got the last laugh with a duet called Old Town Road, which, by the way, went to number one and stayed there for an incredible 19 weeks.
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1: What's your name?
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1: Well, thank you very much for listening to our show on WOKO, and congratulations to you. You are caller number 10. That means you are a winner.
2: Hell yeah.
1: I knew you'd be happy about that. Hey, look here, John, the newest name for our new look window decal.

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0: 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The Public Service Commission, three members appointed by the governor, will make the decision. Jenny Thacker wants to have the Public Service Commission members elected by the people so they are responsible to the people. Vote Jenny Thacker, paid for by Thacker for Delegate.
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5: Here's your Panhandle News Network forecast. This afternoon, expect rain from tropical rainstorm Isaias, leading to cooler temperatures. Keep an eye out for potential flooding on streets and in areas with poor drainage. The high will reach 63 degrees with your exclusive 95.9 Big Dog AccuWeather forecast. I'm meteorologist Joe Lundberg.
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0: That song stalled at number two on the pop charts, but on the country charts, it went all the way to number one in 1975. Linda Ronstadt, When Will I Be Loved, the original country gold.
1: Hey, Rowdy.
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0: That's what I'm here for.
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0: So where are you calling from?
1: Hawks, Michigan.
0: And who all's with you?
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0: I know I've been bragging on that guy all weekend. Did a fantastic job last night on stage, and I saw it all. Mark Wills, Don't Laugh at Me on the original Country Gold. Rallying with you in Kentucky this weekend for the Daniel Boone Festival and showcasing the incredible stars that you know and love who made their home here. And everybody knows life was not easy for Loretta Lynn, and it was just as rough for her baby sister Brenda, who also had a real talent when it came to singing. But unlike her sister, Brenda's sound was a bit more polished, a bit more elegant, a bit more refined, and it was exactly what radio needed in the mid to late 1970s. In fact, largely due to just one song, she became the first female artist in the history of music to have a million-selling album. That was a feat even her big sister had not achieved. We know her as Crystal Gayle, and she is just around the corner.
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1: On September the 22nd, he played the stage at the Grand Ole Opry, and after he wrapped things up, they invited him to become a member. Do not know exactly when the official induction date is, but when we find out, we'll let you know. Neil McCoy from the original Country Gold.
2: Hi, Rowdy. It's Robin up in Indian Lake, New York. How are you?
1: Well, I'm good, Robin. How are you?
2: Yeah, we're great. We're great. Can you play a song for us?
1: Sure.
2: Excellent. How about the Nitty Gritty Dirt Band? Do you have them?

0: I saw her sing that song on Larry's Country Diner a couple of weeks back. Still does a great job of it for sure. Someday soon, Susie Boggess from the original Country Gold. Rowdy here, and it's not something that I am proud of, but I have enjoyed myself a sip of Kentucky moonshine before, but it was not this weekend. It was years ago when I was first introduced to a duo that came roaring out of this part of the country. Man alive, did they leave their mark. As we shine the spotlight on the stars from Kentucky this weekend, we could not leave out Montgomery Gentry. Sadly, Troy Gentry passed away tragically in 2017, but Eddie is still out there lighting things up just like they did when they broke in 1999. They managed to put up 5 number one songs, which is tragic in my opinion, for the one I will play next is not one of them. But I think is the tune more people associate with Montgomery Gentry than any other. And had they not been born and raised right around here, they wouldn't have had a clue what they were singing about and what that kind of life is like. My Town, next.
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2: I'm doing good. What's your name?
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1: I'm calling from Pleasant Hill, Missouri.
2: Oh, listening to KFKF. Well, congratulations to you. You are caller number 10. 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
1: 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Thank you so much.
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8: Here's your Panhandle News Network forecast. This afternoon, expect rain from tropical rainstorm Isaias, leading to cooler temperatures. Keep an eye out for potential flooding on streets and in areas with poor drainage. The high will reach 63 degrees with your exclusive 95.9 Big Dog AccuWeather forecast. I'm meteorologist Joe Lundberg.
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12: Absolutely amazing, isn't it? 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

0: a lot of radio stations flatly refused to play that song back in the day. 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
0: Were you guys listening to the show this weekend?
1: We're in Pike Lake, Michigan.

I do cherish you. Mark Wills from the original Country Gold. Rowdy here with Mark in the spotlight once an hour this weekend after he dazzled the crowd last night at the 2026 Daniel Boone Festival. And while we are in country ourselves, we are showcasing the incredible talent that came out of this part of the nation. We have had smooth and silky like Crystal Gayle, polished and peppy like Exile, those who stayed true to their roots like Ricky Skaggs. But when it came time to get gritty, you went for

0: Jerry Stewart, who we would have never heard of had it not been for Mel Tillis, who is credited for discovering him. And then there was Charlie Pride, who put him on the road as a piano player in his band. Charlie's own record label, RCA, rolled the dice on Gary as a solo artist, and in the 1970s, he did not disappoint.
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0: 2 days, tons of fun, all part of the Mountain State Apple Harvest Festival. 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

0: Shame on you if you are a diehard fan of his and have not picked up a copy of his brand new memoir, Killing Time, My Life and Music. That is Clint Black, and where are you now from the original Country Gold?
1: Hey, Rowdy, it's Mike from Roaring Branch, Pennsylvania. I'd like to hear a little Hank Williams Jr.
0: How about Born to Boogie on the original Country Gold?
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0: Country Gold and Tim McGraw from our nationwide request line at 855-697-6939, something like that. Rowdy on the road this weekend from Corbin, Kentucky, where we have been before and just had to come back for the 2026 Daniel Boone Festival. And I did not know, but this is actually the oldest festival in the entire state. It's been going on since 1948, and the other claim to fame in the city we are broadcasting from today is that it is the birthplace of Colonel Harlan Sanders and the very first Kentucky Fried Chicken. I would say they have done very well, but even the folks around here remain very tight-lipped when asked about his famous 11 herbs and spices.
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0: Those two are celebrating 50 years in the entertainment industry with a brand new album called 50 Years On. 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
1: Brad Paisley, I'm going to miss her.
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1: 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My name is Joe. I'm in Clovis, New Mexico.

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0: Jenny Thacker is running for delegate in Jefferson County because she opposes Valley Link, the super high voltage electric power line that is proposed to run through Jefferson County with no benefit to us. The Public Service Commission, three members appointed by the governor, will make the decision. Jenny Thacker wants to have the Public Service Commission members elected by the people so they are responsible to the people. Vote Jenny Thacker, paid for by Thacker for Delegate.
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7: Here's your Panhandle News Network forecast. Tonight, expect some rain coming from Tropical Rainstorm Isaias. Areas of fog will develop late, reducing visibility. The low temperature will be 58. Tomorrow will be warmer with spotty drizzle in the early morning, followed by a mix of clouds and sun in the afternoon. The high temperature will reach 76. With your exclusive 95.9 Big Dog AccuWeather forecast, I'm meteorologist Jason Caterina.
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0: the sunshine. Not only was that tune a humongous crossover hit, she also won a Grammy for it in 1970. Lynn Anderson, Rose Garden from the original Country Gold.
1: Well, hi, Rowdy Yates. Hey, could I make a request?
0: Why not?
1: Why not? Okay. Then I would like Bluest Eyes in Texas by Restless Hearts.

0: of sharing the stage with that guy last night at the 2026 Daniel Boone Festival. It's Mark Wills on the original Country Gold. Rowdy on the Road, broadcasting from the studios of WKDP this weekend and shining the spotlight on a ton of talent that came from this very state. Already, you have heard from Patti Loveless, who had more than just an adjacent relation to a number of country music stars. Crystal Gayle was her cousin, so was Loretta Lynn, who probably taught more of us more about this part of the world than anyone else ever had. The song we will play next went on to become a major motion picture. And how good was it? Well, it received nominations for Best Picture, Best Adapted Screenplay, Best Cinematography, Best Film Editing, Best Production Design, and Best Sound. And if you're curious, the Best Actress Award went to Sissy Spacek for her portrayal of Loretta Lynn.
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0: Good to hear from you.
1: Yes. I was wondering if I could hear some Conway Twitty tonight.

0: It's a great day to be alive. Travis Tritt on the original Country Gold with Rowdy Yates. And one more classic track from a Kentucky-born singer-songwriter by the name of Dwight Yoakam before we pack it up and get out of here. And I sure hope you guys are with me next weekend as we are going to do a bit of a double dip and feature not one artist but two, Alan Jackson and Earl Thomas Conley. There were few bigger than ETC in the 80s, and the same goes for Alan Jackson in the 1990s. But I was today years old when I found out they share the same birthday, which gives us enough of a reason to celebrate and a good enough excuse to enjoy two pieces of cake.
1: Thank you for making us the nation's number one country music request show, the original Country Gold.
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0: Matt. 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
1: Hey, I'm doing great. 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
0: Oh, pretty fair myself. 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
1: 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I'll be sure to tell him you said hi. How about that?
0: Sounds good. Thank you.
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0: Oh, Ben.

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1: All right.
2: What's your name?
1: April.
2: April, where are you calling from?
1: Stephen City, Virginia.
2: Beautiful. Well, let me tell you something. The newest name for our new look window decal is the Sensational Slap. Just smack that thing on anything. We've also got our second generation guitar pick to go to you and something from our Collector's Edition Signature Series.
1: I'll take them all.
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5: Here's your Panhandle News Network forecast. Tonight, expect some rain coming from Tropical Rainstorm Isaiah. Areas of fog will develop late, reducing visibility. The low temperature will be 58. Tomorrow will be warmer with spotty drizzle in the early morning, followed by a mix of clouds and sun in the afternoon. The high temperature will reach 76. With your exclusive 95.9 Big Dog AccuWeather forecast, I'm meteorologist Jason Caterina.
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9: Well, howdy, howdy, howdy, country music fans. Welcome back to another high-octane, neon-soaked edition of Retro Country USA. And I'm your weekly host, Big Steve Kelly, coming to you from the Kelly Ranch Studios. Today, we're hoping to get into the country music time machine. That's what we're going to do. And we're setting the dial straight for the year 1992. 1992. We're going to play 28 massive hits. We're all queued up, ready to go, packed full of chart facts, artist trivia, and enough fun to get you through the weekend. So let's kick things off with some line dancing, shall we? Here's Billy Ray.

0: numbers back to back. Now, that's how we kick things off here at Retro Country USA. I'm Big Steve, and if you want to continue to dance, well, let's make this one a slow dance. Here comes Garth with What's She Doing Now.
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0: he's doing now.
1: 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And in January of 1992, grandmas everywhere were wiping away the tears after hearing this one on the radio. Love Me from Colin.

0: Winona on Retro Country USA with Big Steve Kelly from the Kelly Ranch Studios. And after this break, lots more huge hits from 1992.
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0: Jenny Thacker is running for delegate because the state legislature has mandated that data centers may be located anywhere in Jefferson County, overriding any local rules and taking local property tax money from Jefferson County. Jenny Thacker's opponent voted for this asinine law, which also fails to address water use. Jenny Thacker wants to restore local rules on data centers and restore property tax money to Jefferson County. Vote Jenny Thacker. 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

today's inspiring, amazing redhead, Reba, on Retro Country USA. I'm Big Steve, and we're looking at some of the biggest hits of 1992 this weekend. And for Aaron Tippin, it was the year he got his very first number one song. Turn it up!

Alabama, reminding us to slow down and enjoy life. You've got it on Retro Country USA with Big Steve behind the microphone, and slowing down is just what we're going to do right here. Listen to this Grammy Award-winning Vince Gill song, I Still Believe in You.

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Alan Jackson from 1992, and that was a year that he stacked up hits left and right. I'm Big Steve, and this guy was shot during a robbery while protecting a friend, for real. Happily, he recovered, released an album, and the title track went all the way to number one in January of 92. Here's Sticks and Stones from Tracy Lawrence.

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1: The countdown is on. 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

Pure Country, starring George Strait, I Cross My Heart on Retro Country USA. I'm Big Steve Kelly, and Doug Stone brought us a honky-tonk heartbreak anthem, a jukebox with a country song. Spent 2 weeks at the top spot, number one, in March of 1992. Here's Doug Stone.

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Retro Country USA. I'm Big Steve, and moving right along with our bombastic review of 92, Randy Travis took a break from his heavy ballads, co-written with Alan Jackson, by the way. A Better Class of Losers hit number 2 on the Billboard charts in early 1992.

John Anderson making one of the greatest career comebacks in country music history in 1992. Straight Tequila Night climbed all the way to number one in April. I'm Big Steve Kelly, and the late, great Hal Ketchum had a unique voice and style. And pro tip, this one sounds better turned up loud.

0: If you've never seen the video to that, check it out. Pretty cool. That's Clint Black on Retro Country USA. I'm Big Steve, and I'm coming right back with more from 92.
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0: Jenny Thacker is running for delegate in Jefferson County because she thinks average working people should be able to afford to buy gas and groceries, pay their rent or their mortgage, and be able to see a doctor or go to the hospital when they need to. 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

The line, "Norma Jean Riley gotta dance with me," was originally written as "Pretty Little Girl Gonna Dance With Me." But the record label said, no, the girl has to have a name. And I don't care if it's Norma Jean Riley, she has to have a name. And so the rest is chart history. I'm Big Steve Kelly, and this is Retro Country USA. And if you're in the mood for some honky-tonkin', let's go. Yeah.

Metro Country USA. I'm Big Steve Kelly, and when Sammy Kershaw burst onto the scene, he had a voice so reminiscent of George Jones, kind of gave folks the chills.

Goosebumps. Cadillac Style was Sammy's debut single, hitting number 3 on the Billboard chart in early 1992 and established him as a new country star. Here's the smooth voice, Sammy Kershaw.

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Pam Tillis shaking the sugar tree right here on Retro Country USA. Big Steve here playing back some of the best of 1992 this weekend. Bubba Shot the Jukebox hit number 4 in 1992 and gave us one of the funniest storylines in country music. A guy shot a jukebox because a sad song came on and broke his heart. Here it is, Mark Chestnut.

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1: Here's your Panhandle News Network forecast. Tonight, expect some rain coming from Tropical Rainstorm Isaiah. Areas of fog will develop late, reducing visibility. The low temperature will be 58. Tomorrow will be warmer with spotty drizzle in the early morning, followed by a mix of clouds and sun in the afternoon. The high temperature will reach 76 with your exclusive 95.9 Big Dog AccuWeather forecast. I'm meteorologist Jason Caterina.

to an end, and we have arrived at our grand finale here on Retro Country USA. I'm Big Steve Kelly from the Kelly Ranch Studios, and we're closing out our tour of 1992 with a guy who makes his second appearance today with a song that defines 90s environmental country storytelling. I'll figure that one out. This one reached number two in August of 92. With its haunting piano intro and fiddle hooks, it's an unforgettable piece of country music history. Here's Seminole Wind from John Anderson.

There is John Anderson with Seminole Wind here on Retro Country USA. Thanks for being with us and riding shotgun with me today. Keep supporting real country music, and I'll be back here next weekend with two more hours of it. And remember, if the jukebox plays a sad song, just buy another drink. Don't shoot the machine. I'm Big Steve Kelly from the Kelly Ranch Studios. Keep it here and have a great week. 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I'm your weekly host, Big Steve Kelly from the Kelly Ranch Studios. 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

Diamond Rio on Country Gold with the On Again, Off Again number one song. I'm Steve Harmon. Toby Keith, You Shouldn't Kiss Me Like This knocked Diamond Rio out of the top spot for 2 weeks. And then One More Day fought its way back up. It's crazy. Here's Toby on Country Gold.

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3: 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I'm calling from Martinsburg, West Virginia. And I like to hear North Wills, Jacob's Ladder.

0: Our buddy Mark Wills and Jacob's Ladder. It's Steve Harmon. 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
1: From Crystal River, and I listen to your show religiously. Oh. I want to hear Jody Messina.
0: Believe it or not, it's the 30th anniversary of Heads Carolina, Tails California, Jody on Country Gold.

0: Heads Carolina, Tails California, the first single from Jody Messina's first album released 30 years ago, which would be when, Lisa?
1: 1996.
0: I could have done that if I could do math. 30 years ago. Dierks Bentley's here to congratulate you, Jody.
2: Jody, congratulations on the 30th anniversary of your debut album. That's so awesome. I still remember meeting you for the first time, and your enthusiasm for your fans for country music was infectious, and I know you still carry that with you now, and congratulations on 30th anniversary.
0: Oh, man, that's awesome. Coming up, James Woods and Waylon Jennings' son, Shooter, are back together, and we can let you hear what they're up to.
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0: Waylon Jennings, just to satisfy you, it's Steve Harmon. This is Country Gold with one of our fave guests who's back. And this time, after a little prodding, we have found James Woods. Actor James Woods is actually singing, playing guitar. James Woods announces a new album. It's called The Killer's Wife, produced by four-time Grammy winner Shooter Jennings. We'll do a quick round of Wikipedia Truth or Bold. James Woods originally planned to become an eye surgeon. Truth or Bold?
1: I had scholarships to Johns Hopkins, Tufts, and Brown.
0: Wow.
1: Not only for undergraduate, but they gave me 8-year scholarships to go to medical school. And then I had this terrible accident where I ran through a glass door, severed every tendon in my right wrist. At the time, I was taking classical guitar lessons, and I wanted to play classical guitar. I was doing well. And then for 40 years, of course, never played because of the injury.
0: I have so many questions about that from The Killer's Wife. My theory is that if you have James Woods and Shooter Jennings making an album, you're going to have the best musicians available to man. And that sounds like it on The Killer's Wife. But there's a little piece that says, James Woods even picked up the guitar. Truth or Bold? Is that you picking on The Killer's Wife album yourself?
1: Yeah, that's me.
0: And Shooter has you singing a little bit as well. I recognized you.
2: Like a vessel tossed on a stormy black sea.
0: And I mean that as a compliment, but it was good. I mean, they wouldn't have let you in there, buddy.
1: Oh, no. I said to Shooter, don't do me any favors, man.
0: That's right.
1: If it's not sterling quality.
0: Shooter Jennings, James Woods. The Killer's Wife is out this weekend, but while I have you, I wanted to talk to you immediately when we found out about losing Dolly Parton, because I know you two were in a movie together and were good friends.
1: We found out, Sarah and I walked in with one of the musicians into the studio the second day of shooting, of cutting this last album, that's the one coming out next year. And I watched everybody look grim. I said, hey, man, what's going on? Jeez. And I said, well, you got some bad news. I thought, oh, did they lose all the masters from this? And I said, what? They said, Dolly Parton died.
0: Oh.
1: And I remember, this very rarely happened, my knees buckled. Sarah, we both, I mean, you know, the tears just jumped from your eyes. Like, what? Dolly Parton,

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You know, not, you know, she's an angel. How does that happen? I mean, she was an angel, and music, I believe, is the language of the angels.

0: Dolly Parton, I Will Always Love You on Country Gold. It's Steve Harmon. The CMA will present I Will Always Love You, a celebration of Dolly, live from Belmont University, Wednesday, October 21 on ABC. We're talking with actor James Woods, who works with Waylon's kid, Shooter Jennings. They have a new album called The Killer's Wife. Officially, The Killer's Wife, case number 4718 for UT, is now available at jameswoods.com. No hyphen?
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0: You can get the CD. I enjoy the vinyl because I still have a needle and a stereo. Are some of these signed? You know how some people sign?
1: Well, what we did is we decided that we were going to do the splatter album. You know, whenever you have the colored vinyl, and each one is unique. I think I'm going to get the guys to sign all three albums and we'll do a big collector's bundle at some point in the future.
0: Looking forward to it. We got to catch up on your requests coming up on Country Gold at 855-958-3774.
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0: Jenny Thacker is running for delegate because the state legislature has mandated that data centers may be located anywhere in Jefferson County, overriding any local rules and taking local property tax money from Jefferson County. Jenny Thacker's opponent voted for this asinine law, which also fails to address water use. Jenny Thacker wants to restore local rules on data centers and restore property tax money to Jefferson County. Vote Jenny Thacker. 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

0: Mark Colley from Landman. She wants something with a ring to it. This is Country Gold. Steve Harmon. We're catching up on all the requests because we had a new music segment with actor James Woods and Shooter Jennings. That was pretty cool. I hope you'll go to jameswoods.com and check it out. 855-958-3774.
1: I'm Kale Leonard from Melbourne, Kentucky, and I'd like to hear Callin' Baton Rouge by Garth Brooks.
0: Well, I'd like to play it for you.

0: All in Baton Rouge on Country Gold by request. I'm Steve Harmon. We're at 855-958-3774. Yes, ma'am.
1: This is for everybody at Bates Ford Marina. Anything by Lori Morgan. Let's hear it.
0: I feel like that was an order. Here's 5 minutes.
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0: You have 5 minutes to figure it out. Lori Morgan on Country Gold. It's Steve Harmon coming up. We did hear Roseanne Cash wasn't feeling well. We have an update on that. And two people that have decided to take her seven-year ache and bring it back to life here in 2026. Coming up.
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5: Here's your Panhandle News Network forecast. Tonight, expect some rain coming from Tropical Rainstorm Isaiah. Areas of fog will develop late, reducing visibility. The low temperature will be 58. Tomorrow will be warmer with spotty drizzle in the early morning, followed by a mix of clouds and sun in the afternoon. The high temperature will reach 76 with your exclusive 95.9 Big Dog AccuWeather forecast. I'm meteorologist Jason Caterino.

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1: This is Brian Hopson from Madison, Michigan. This song here is dedicated to Gracie Jordan, going on 5 years being together. My son's due in February. I like to hear Randy Travis play Deeper Than the Holler.
2: You got it. Congratulations.

Deeper Than the Holler from Randy Travis on Country Gold. I'm Steve Harmon. Roseanne Cash gave us a little clue as to what forced her to postpone a lot of shows. The daughter of legend Johnny Cash had some unexpected health issues, and her team said she was told by doctors not to travel or perform while she recovered. And that's how that goes. This is 7 Year 8, Roseanne Cash on Country Gold.

Roseanne Cash, 7-year ache on Country Gold. Miranda Lambert and Parker McCollum have picked up on how great that song is, and they've just released a version here in 2026.

0: soon. Isn't that good? Roseanne Cash's seven-year ache now out from Miranda Lambert and Parker McCollum. Country Gold, powered by your requests at 855-958-3774. 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
3: We do have all the good stuff from the 80s, 90s, early 2000s. I'm Steve Harmon, wife Becky, son Graham, who fixes jet engines at Gulfstream, and my car's engine way too often. Tanya Tucker is here in just a few minutes. Your requests anytime at 855-958-3774. Here's George Strait singing about those exes in Texas. That's why he doesn't visit there anymore, if he knows what's good for him. Or unless he brings a lawyer.

0: 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But I'm alive and well in Tennessee.
1: George Strait, his first ever Grammy nomination for All My Exes Live in Texas. On Country Gold, I'm Steve Harmon. Thanks for helping us narrow down all the great music from the 80s, 90s, early 2000s. What do you want to hear? 855-958-3774.
2: This is Paul from Bridgeport. I would like to request It's Your Love by Tim McGraw and Faith Hill. That's my wedding song.
1: Ah, great. Here you go. It's Your Love, Tim and Faith on Country Gold.